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7: 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High 80 degrees, low 73. 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
1: I have no reason to whisper. 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Mid-Florida Credit Union Amphitheater. 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

Would you be against Sully Erna just calling the current iteration of Godsmack the Sully Erna Band? Because to me, that is what Godsmack is all about. 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

oftentimes I do refer to that as just a slow burn from STP. 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

0: What do we know about a radio station that doesn't play requests? That's the kind of radio station that sucks. It's 98 Rock. It is Tampa Bay's rock station. Michael, I know you're in Tampa, newly divorced, and you wanted me to play Nickelback's Rattle the Cage. You're amped about their new record. We're only a couple of Fridays away, and I'm glad to have you listening. As mentioned, he is newly divorced, and he said he's still friends with his ex-wife. This is like a month old since their divorce was official. He not only got one of two of their dogs, she got the other dog, but he got the house. She got the riding lawnmower, which is interesting, and the Beanie Babies collection. She lives in an apartment.
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0: I am feeling the good vibes tomorrow night from Dallas on national TV. 98 Rock is your home of the Tampa Bay Buccaneers. And if you want to listen to it on 98 Rock, of course you can. Pre-game starts at 5:30. Kick is at 7:15. And Rig and I were texting back and forth a little while ago. And I was like, dude, I believe. And he goes, believe in what? And I was like, I believe that, yes, they're 0-4. But if they win the rest of the season, I believe it'd be a pretty great season.
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Anybody have ears on Crash and Scott yesterday morning as they called a dude by the name of Matt, repping the 863? He's the one. Going to see the very first show for M72 in Vancouver on 98 Rocks Tab.

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You already know it is. It's 98 Rock, Tampa Bay's rock station. How about Shinedown doing some heavy lifting so you don't have to on a song called Young Again? I do have Last Resort from P. Roach. The reason why I clarified from P. Roach is because Falling in Reverse has their version of it too. Shortly after 10, I'm going to follow it with the same band that sets up shop this Saturday night.

All right, coming up tomorrow on Crash Mornings, know any of the answers to any of the three Mississippi trivia questions on the show, and you can win those tickets to check out Weezer 9:30 for the crash test, plus your first of nine chances to rock the bank for $1,000 at 910 on 98 Rock.

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three more nights from right now, this band will be in the middle of their damn rock and roll set. Let's go FFDP and Eye of the Storm, and then I'll come back in a few minutes and tell you how to steal tickets from 98 Rock. Oh.

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0: I know that I'm going to come off like Captain Obvious, but it is wild to think Dave Grohl played drums on that song, man. It's 98 Rock, Tampa Bay's rock station. That's how my tiny brain thinks sometimes. Especially because the Foo Fighters have had such a ripping career, and maybe you caught them in Maryland last weekend with the Tom Morello Festival. What a set that was. It's 98 Rock. It is Tampa Bay's rock station. Tomorrow is Thursday. Day after tomorrow is Friday. Both afternoons with Rig at 2:40. Your final shots at FFDP tickets for that Saturday night show.
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True story. I can't wait because it's a song like that that has gotten me so amped as a fan of Nickelback for the past couple of decades. 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

That's the last song of every single Foo Fighters set. Dave Grohl says, you know what? We light the fuse and we end every show with Everlong. And they did just that last weekend at Tom Morello's Fest.

Sharon is a newlywed. 1 month ago, she said, I do, Klinger. Right here in Tampa. She wanted me to break out Cigarettes at Sunset. That song is called Gasoline. Congrats to you and your superstar mate.

0: So tell me what you would do if you're at the grocery store. Say you're at Costco and or maybe Publix and you're in the egg aisle. Well, it's more of a room at Costco, the cold room with the cream and the milk and all those goodies. But and you saw somebody else's kid, parents are not even around, smashing eggs. What would you do? It's 98 Rock. Talk to me.
1: Hey, Clinger, this is your boy Terry from Bat Boys. I got a comment on that whole kid out getting out of hand at the Costco store. Well, I'm a grandparent. 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
0: 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Would you get involved?

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How about you and I just on the gas with a song called Die For You? The Authors, From Ashes to New. And hey, look, it's time for Des Rocks on 98 Rock. Hey, yo.

Gotta give props, as I do almost every time I play music from Fozzy. I freaking love that band so much. That's the song called I Know Evil. Hey, I'm keeping promises. I told you I was going to break out Cage the Elephant.

Dear Poppy, it's Klinger. It's 98 Rock, Tampa Bay's rock station. Props giving us the red carpet treatment to the ears tonight with Time Will Tell.

That's the one from the band Ninth Key that I've been talking about all damn night. Happy feels like, as heard on 98 Rock, Tampa Bay's rock station. Slightly stupid, there's no way I'm going to exit my almost 5-hour workday without breaking out backseat driving.

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0: 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What up? 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

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My name's Thor, and you're getting more chances to rock the bank. 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

In every partnership, there's a person that stacks the dishwasher like a Scandinavian architect, and a person that stacks the dishwasher like a Florida raccoon on meth. 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

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What up? 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

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What up? 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

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Hey, it's Thor. 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

so cool awarding Matt and his wife the trip to Vancouver, British Columbia to see that band Metallica kick off their M72 tour 2 days ago. You can check it out if you stream Crash Mornings. You can get the podcast and hear everything on demand. All right. And I've got more stuff for you to win. I'll tell you about that after Three Doors Down here. Good morning. It's Crash 98 Rock.

0: Three Doors Down when I'm gone on Tampa Bay's Rock Station 98 Rock. Good morning, it's Crash. And just like I was talking about Matt and his wife a minute ago, winning that Metallica Vancouver, British Columbia trip. That was just awesome doing that. I love when we're able to actually award these people a prize like that. And it kind of proves to you guys, you really got to be on your P's and Q's because people win. Like the Weezer tickets we got to give away coming up at 9:30 for the Crash Test. All you got to do is know any of the three Mississippi trivia questions we do this morning. The answers to any of those, all right? Three opportunities, 605, 720, and 905. Comes around to Crash Test time. You give us one of the answers to one of the questions, you're going to see Weezer.
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just saw a quote from Mike Shinoda from their Unshattered documentary, which I heard is very good. I haven't seen it yet, but he said something pretty profound, you know, following Chester's death and them picking up the pieces. He said that he didn't want Linkin Park to be a cover band of themselves, and that's why they've evolved to what they are today. This is the Emily Anderson era for Linkin Park, 98 Rock.

So three guests for three Mississippi Trivia kind of makes sense, right? We pull people from around the iHeart Media Tampa Bay building here. Ashley from US 103.5 Midday is going to be joining us. Craig, one of our top executives, and Aaron Jacobson from WDAE, the little sports. All right, so look out for that. First one, 6:05 this morning. Here's 3 Days Grace. This world.

Green Day on 98 Rock, Tampa Bay's rock station, and for the third time in Rays history, we're headed to the ALCS after a two-run, six-inning shot from Victor Mesa Jr., sent in the Rays to the ALCS, and the only time that the Yankees have ever been swept in a multi-game postseason series, by the way, was a 3-0 loss to Kansas City in 1980. So wrap your mind around that. This seems like a team of destiny to me. I don't know, man. This feels good. Sports Kick right before 8 o'clock. We'll talk about the Rays going from here, and, of course, a big Thursday night game for the Bucks tonight. Can they get off the Ofer? All right, so we'll see if we can do that. They're on the road versus the Cowboys, by the way. You can hear that right here on your home of the Bucks and with 100 miles of Tampa Bay on the iHeartRadio.

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0: That was a lot of champagne and beer and cigars last night right there in Yankee Stadium. I would hate to be the person in the Yankees locker room, the visitors locker room, that has to clean up all that stuff after their home team loses, right? We'll check the stars on Cleveland and the White Sox because Rays are going to play the winner of that series, by the way. We'll take a look at what Janet has to say, her astrological outlook for all 12 signs, just a few minutes away, top of the hour, 98 Rock.

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3: What up, man? That was an amazing game last night.
2: Man, I was like, are they really about to sweep the Yankees?
3: Yeah, they are.
2: Is this really happening? Since 1980, it's been since the Yankees have been swept in that equivalent of a game.
3: Oh, wow.
2: Yeah. Your mind around that one right
3: it
2: there.
3: It makes me so happy that they took a two-run home run away from their own guy. Like, how dumb are the Yankee fans? You literally are sitting front row. Your team is at bat. You sit out and let the ball hit you.
2: I mean,
3: that from that moment, I knew. I personally think now we are going to win the World Series.
2: I feel like it's a team of destiny.
3: Yeah, the destiny is there. I mean,
2: after that last night,
3: the Yankees literally, they did very un-Yankee things. And, like, they're out there spouting off in the media about whatever, and then they can't back it up, and then their own fans are against them now. Like, come on, man.
2: Yeah, you know how it ended last year with Aaron Judge dropping, you know, messing up fielding something could have felt very fielded very easily. Then this time.
3: Whomever did the voodoo, we thank you.
2: Whoever's in charge of that
3: department for the team.
2: All right.
3: Or if you're just a random listener out there doing hexes, thank you.
2: We got three Mississippi trivia coming up. So we got special guests for that and birthdays of note beforehand here. What you got?
3: Yeah, we're going to start out with this gal named Bella Thorncrash. She was a Disney Channel star turned OnlyFans model.
2: Oh, wow.
3: She is 29 right now and doing fine.
2: You got to update your career moves, you know?
3: She just went. You can go two ways. She went that way. 29 for her. Angus T. Jones, he was the half man on Two and a Half Men.
2: Oh, yeah.
3: He's a full man now. He's 33.
2: 33, really?
3: He has denounced the entire show because he found God. Okay. And he was like, I cannot get on board with what Charlie was doing.
2: Him and Charlie, going opposite ends of the spectrum right there.
3: Yeah,
2: okay.
3: 33 for him today. Bruno Mars, I think every lady wants to be with him. Every man wants to be him. Just in Tampa not too long ago, living it up over at Disney. 41 for him today. Nick Cannon, I don't know how he does it. I got one kid, he got 50. I don't know how many kids he has. 46 for him today. You got The Miz from the WWE hitting 46 as well. Matt Damon hitting 56. And then you have, Daryl Hammond. Cool from Cool in the Gang. Sigourney Weaver, 77. Chevy Chase, 83. R.L. Stein, favorite author of all time, 83. Crocodile Dundee. Paul Hogan, 87. It was a long list, Crash.
2: There you go. That's what we got for you there. We got Janet, the star goddess, here. See what's going on astrologically.
4: It is Thursday, October 8th. The moon is void, of course, all day in Virgo. Here's what's up with the stars, brought to you by JanetSkielis.com.
5: Libra.
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4: No professional criticisms is scary in and of itself.
5: Capricorn.
4: Seems like some decisions are never going to come down.
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4: It's the nitpicking and nagging goes on all day.
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5: Taurus.
4: Days like this you wish could never end.
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0: All right, 98 Rock, Tampa Bay's Rock Station. 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All you got to do is know any of the answers to any of the three Mississippi trivia questions, and you're in play for the Weezer tickets coming up at 9:30 for the crash test. And here, our special guest, my friend, the Aaron of Pat and Aaron from WDAE's Morning Show. Good morning.
1: There morning, fellas.
0: And golf buddy too.
1: Yes, we got to get out.
0: We got to get out.
2: Are you back? Are you back off the? He was on the injured list.
1: Yes, I've been off for about 2 weeks. Hernias healed, fingers healed. I think I'm ready to go, baby.
0: All right, sounds like a dollar hole then, right off the rip.
1: Yeah, make it two.
2: This might be the only time I could play to his level when he's
0: maybe
2: recovering.
0: Maybe. All right, so what category did you pick for three Mississippi trivia there?
1: I am going baseball. Baseball.
0: Baseball it is.
2: I mean, yeah.
0: All right, we gave out three categories. You took baseball. It kind of fits the brand there. All right.
1: All right, my question.
0: All right, let me set you up with some dramatic music here.
1: Yes.
0: There you go.
1: If the Rays go on to win the World Series.
0: Okay.
2: Hopefully.
1: They would be the first team to win in the same season that they secured funding for their new stadium. They'd be the first team to ever do that.
0: Oh, wow.
1: But there is one other team that has achieved this in the same calendar year.
0: Ooh.
1: Who was the other professional sports franchise to win their championship and secure funding for their new stadium in the same calendar year?
2: I feel like this is a trick question.
0: I feel like I thought we were the only people in this predicament. Like, going back and forth about the stadium this long.
1: And then to win it all.
0: And to win it all. All right, Producer X won the toss. Is he going to take it or pass it to me? That's the question.
2: I'll take a stab at it.
0: You're going to take a stab at it?
2: I'll take a stab at this one.
0: All right.
1: All right, here are the options.
0: All right, here goes.
1: Is it A?
2: All right.
1: The Golden State Warriors?
2: Ooh.
1: Is it B? The San Antonio Spurs? Is it C? The Atlanta Braves, or Ooh. Is it D, the Los Angeles Rams?
0: Oh my God, it could be anybody. It could be anybody.
2: It could be any of those, honestly.
0: I like not having the pressure on this one.
2: Yeah, I have so much pressure. I have no idea, though, so I have no pressure either because I'm going to blindly guess. I'm going to say the LA Rams got that like billion-dollar stadium. Right
1: SoFi.
2: Right after they won the Super Bowl that one year with Matt Stafford. Final answer on that one.
0: Go ahead.
1: I'll let you know if this is correct or incorrect.
2: You can tell me if I'm wrong.
1: You are wrong.
2: I am wrong.
0: Oh, really?
1: You are wrong.
2: All right.
0: Opens it up.
1: Was a very good guess.
2: Okay.
1: SoFi, it made sense.
0: You just been studying on this one.
2: Did I?
0: No, Aaron did.
2: Oh,
1: yeah, that's why I was like, I'm coming in.
0: All these had little stadium issues, I remember. I am going to go with I'm going to go with Golden State. I'm going to go with the Golden State Warriors on this one. Final answer, lock it in.
1: It's a good answer. They've won a lot of championships. It is not the answer for this question.
0: Okay, so that's
1: 0-2.
0: This is the part where you get to tell us what the real answer is.
2: You stumped us, yes.
1: I did it.
2: Share it.
1: All right. I tried to stump you. I thought the Atlanta Braves might stump you because they got a new stadium. A lot of the Rays stadium comparisons are to them. They've won a championship. It's the San Antonio Spurs of 1999. Shortened season. They beat the Knicks, my New York Knicks. It's okay. The Knicks just won the championship, so we're fine. But it was the 1999 Spurs. They won the championship and got their new stadium in the same calendar year.
0: He got us on that one, man.
2: I mean, I don't think we had much chance on that one.
0: I think we're just a dangling bait right there for Aaron Jacobson. Just
1: stumped
0: like on the golf course right there.
2: Sports guy with a sports question.
1: That was awesome. I feel good about stumping.
0: You're going to walk out of here a winner. You're a three Mississippi champion right
2: Not
0: now.
2: Not everybody gets to, so we do have a board that we put your name
0: there
2: on.
0: There you go. You're going to be right up on our leaderboard today, and you'll be featured on our socials as well. So congratulations, my friend.
1: Thank you, guys.
0: We'll see you out on the golf course.
1: Yes, definitely. Taking your dollar
0: Aaron
1: bills.
0: Aaron Jacobson, everybody.
2: Let's all clap it in.
0: Mississippi trivia on 98 Rock. Two more of those three Mississippi trivia questions coming up for you. 720 and 905. Your first laugh is next.
3: Wake up on the wrong side of the bed. Need a laugh? Well, homie, we got you. Grab a coffee. Let's chuckle. This is First Laugh on 98 Rock.
4: It amazes me when my friend is a DVD distributor. He's like, you know what? People love horror movies because teenagers, they love to pay to be frightened. I go, that's because they have not lived long enough to know that real life will scare the out of you. There is no reason to go bay to be scared. Because at this age, I could care less if a vampire walked in my house. I truly wouldn't even blink an eye. But look at this mole. Yeah, that scares me. Look at that mole. Yeah. It's got ridges on it now. It didn't 3 weeks ago. But I don't have time to go to a doctor, so I just ask other comedians. 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And they go, no. 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And then I go have another beer and forget about it.
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0: All right, the research department just checked tickets for the ALCS, and it's not been determined who the Rays are playing, but what do we got here so far?
1: We are going to see $166.6 to sit in the very last row, the third deck, the very last seat in the house.
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0: Man, I don't know how many you can get for $1,000, but you got a chance to win $1,000 coming up at 9:10 this morning. 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
1: Bingo.
0: Drop a can of field here. Got Limp Bizkit. 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No.

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1: Yeah, and we have a new dating app crash that you and I can both join without screwing up our relationships at home.
0: All right.
1: Yeah. I'll explain.
0: Among the trending stories, and the roster for the Aerosmith show, by the way, is pretty impressive as well, so we'll go over that as well, some other music news. 3 Days of Grace first in 98 Rock. Good morning.

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3: In case you did not know, overnight here, Isaias has become the season's first Atlantic hurricane, which actually ties the record of the latest hurricane formed in the Atlantic. It was today, by the way.
4: Early this morning.
3: 100 years ago that happened.
4: Oh, so. No, it says late Wednesday night.
3: Oh,
4: sorry.
3: It says late Wednesday night?
4: Late Wednesday night.
3: Oh, wow.
4: Research department was a little lazy on that one.
3: All right. There you go. Well, it's a hurricane. All right, let's put it that way.
4: It's a hurricane. We'll Grade 1.
3: Keep you updated on that. Looks like it's expected to have some wind shear. You know, all these forecasts, just got to keep your eyes on. So far, it looks like headed towards Louisiana, the Mississippi, Louisiana, Alabama.
4: Yeah, the cone's got it stretching all the way over from, looks like, Panama City all the way over to, like, the southern tip of Alabama.
3: Right.
4: But it looks like it's going to miss New Orleans completely, according to the models right now. But, you know, those are always off.
3: Yeah, we'll keep your eyes on that. And, you know, who knows? This one happened to pop up right there in the western Gulf of Mexico. So you don't know till it's absolutely over November 30th. And who knows, you know, with these days, how long hurricane season is actually going to really last.
4: You can't pin it. Those things will form when they form, and we just have to deal with them when they show up.
3: All right, so besides that, we got a boil water notice that's actually active right now. So
4: yeah, City of Tampa's got a precautionary boil water notice going on right now over, it's like a water pipe. Lost pressure overnight, and everyone's like, wait, oh my God, what's going on? So everybody just boil your water.
3: Till further notice on that.
4: Easton Park in New Tampa, all right? And we're also still under extreme, it says, Crash. Red and extreme modified phase 3 water restrictions. We're still in a shortage.
3: Crazy. Yeah, it's like been raining at my place in Carrollwood like continuously, but...
4: According to the water page right now, that's the phase that we're still in.
3: We got a stalled front over the Bay Area too, by the way, so you'll see more showers. Not as much over the past couple days, but they'll be continuous. We'll keep our eye on that storm. All right.
4: Yeah, you still got your watering schedules too that you have to follow along based on your house number.
3: All right, let's talk Aerosmith here.
4: All right, Aerosmith announced their big shows, the ones that they're going to be playing with their friends, Aerosmith and Friends. They've been teasing them. We were talking about them.
3: Who are the friends?
4: The friends are, I saw Heart. Is it Run DMC is going to be on the bill on that one as well?
3: I'm actually Heart, you know, live, some of these bands. Putting this in this backdrop, by the way, LA Coliseum. What a great backdrop for these. Who else is on
4: there?
3: It's
4: the Hollywood Bowl. Hold on. I just lost all of the bands.
3: Run DMC.
4: Run DMC, though, got me. Because I want to see. I mean, they're going to do Walk This Way. They got to do Walk This Way.
3: Billy Idol.
4: Nice.
3: Slash. Sammy Hagar is on this one, too. So,
4: yeah. There it is. Black Crow. Sorry. Yeah. Duff McKagan. Tom Morello. Jerry Cantrell. Sully Erna. I see as well from Godsmack, so a lot of hell yeah right there.
3: It's Boston, guys. That's a Boston band right there. So there you go. All right.
4: Glad they called them up there. And then next on the list, Crash. Yesterday or the day before, a British playwright approached Noel Gallagher and said, hey, I would love to make a stage play with all the hits from Oasis. Can we make this happen? Can we do a stage play of Oasis?
3: Let's have him go on the tour first before we start talking about a stage play.
4: This is probably like the birth of the idea. You know, he bumped into him at an event. He's like, hey, man, like I got this idea. Next thing you know, flourishes, whatever. But Noel's like, dude, you're going to have to ask Liam. Like,
3: You're going to have to ask Liam about this, brother.
4: And I guess the word, like, guy asked Liam's friend to float it by him or whatever. And the word came back that nobody's got the swagger to play Liam.
3: You don't have an actor that can play with as much swagger as I do?
4: That is the report coming out. They don't think they'll find the guy to do it. So
3: that is
4: just
3: the most rock star answer I've ever heard.
4: So they're just not going to do it.
3: I'm glad the story came out now. That's the story right there.
4: I actually kind of want to see it, but I want them to play themselves on the stage play. If nobody can do it, you better do it yourself.
3: How about Youngblood playing one of the guys?
4: Oh, hell yeah. Hell to the yeah.
3: He's got no swagger.
4: I bet you that guy has. If anyone's got the swagger.
3: Youngblood's got it.
4: It's Youngblood for the win. Best right. idea you've had this year, Crash. I don't know about
3: thanks, it. Thanks, appreciate it.
4: You know, one of them.
3: All anyway. Right, there you go.
4: All right, next on the list, Crash, we got a new dating app that you and I can join.
3: Tell me.
4: It's called Rivet. All right, and this is a dating app that allows you know, people to get online, get matched up, but it's not you swiping. It's people like you and me matching people up who are trying to date. You can join this wow. website as a dater this, or a matcher.
3: This is a great idea.
4: So if you love judging people, what I do, I love judging people.
3: Can we set this up now? Is it coming or is it happening? When can we start?
4: That's what we I can wanna. Join the team right now.
3: Oh, let's
4: according to the website, we can join the team right now.
3: Can we have a Crash Mornings account and just to match people up on this whole thing?
4: Maybe that's a fun like game we could play on the airs where we just match randos up with each other and see how it works in real life.
3: All right, let's. When we get the account set up, we'll holler and then you guys can let us know what your situation is. We'll try to hook you up.
4: Yep, it's whether you're single, in a relationship, or simply leaning back and not wanting to be set up.
3: Oh, wow.
4: That's okay. their line. But I think this is a great idea, and I think this is something we can have fun with.
3: All right. So, you know, we'll light the wick. We'll get registered and see if we can pull this off here. We're about to roll commercial free.

So all you got to do is know any of the answers to any of the three Mississippi trivia questions this morning on Crash Mornings, 7:20 and 9:05. You got two more coming. And then we'll test you on that at 9:30 for the crash test for the Weezer tickets as we go commercial free here. 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

0: they got there last night.
1: Yeah.
0: If you missed this, you want to catch this audio because it was dramatic and it transcends sports. Whether you like sports or not, you're gonna love the audio on this one right
1: That's
0: here.
1: That's right.
0: Everyone can't write it up any better than
1: nope,
0: this.
1: Nope, you can't.
0: All right, we got that audio and a question for you coming up. Two songs of 98 Rock.

0: Green Day on Tampa Bay's Rock Station 98 Rock. And I don't know if you've anybody out there has ever done anything where they've got the ridicule and the hatred from their entire city that they live in.
1: Yeah.
0: But here's the case for this guy last night. All right. So if you're wondering how the Rays got to the ALCS.
1: How they walked away with a 4-3 victory.
0: Let's go through the turn of events, too, by the way.
1: I mean, yeah, turn of events. What was it? Game one, you had the almost grand slam, came up a couple feet short.
0: Bounced around the rafters up there.
1: You had one hit the rafters, come down and called an out.
0: The catwalk thing up there in the drop.
1: Yeah, I think it...
0: which is crazy. That's crazy in itself.
1: Right, you had a multitude of errors the one game, and then you come to game number three in the Bronx. You think all your problems are fixed.
0: And you know, this happens right here for the Yankees, all right?
2: It is up! It is out! It's a home run! Anthony Volpe has tied it!
0: The Yankees are going crazy.
1: Oh, my goodness.
0: Yankee Stadium in the Bronx. And then, give it about a three Mississippi, and this happened.
3: After review, we have spectator interference. In addition, the left fielder would not have made the catch. Therefore, we have one run scoring, and the batter runner is placed at second base.
0: So, that's how the Rays end up really winning this game.
1: Took a run off the board, which ended up being the tying run, all because an idiot Yankee fan reached over the fence, hit him in the arms.
0: The Yankees' own fan did this.
1: That, and you know what? Honestly, if it would have hit the wall, Victor Maces Jr. was bouncing off the wall right there. That ball was going to hit the wall and go back towards third base, which means that could have easily been a triple. Possibly, if he was hustling because that ball hung for a minute, that could have been an inside-the-park home run.
0: Is this a team of destiny? That's what I want to know. And what advice do you have? All right.
1: I think we just need to thank the fan.
0: First of all, thank you. We don't.
1: That guy.
0: His name has not been released for his own safety.
1: No, he was escorted out of Yankee Stadium. And I mean, the people were throwing stuff at Victor Maces Jr. from the stand. They were throwing stuff at this guy as he was leaving the park.
0: What advice do you have for this guy? No wrong answers on this one. We'll check those coming up in a little bit. We got our second round of three Mississippi trivia, by the way, with Ashley from 103.5, US 103.5 as well. So we'll check those talkbacks coming up here in a little bit. But yeah, I think this Rays team is a team of destiny, man. Crazy.
1: I agree. I think after he said it was going to be a home game at the Trop, we're winning the World Series.
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0: When people say,
1: "You're gonna regret that in the morning,"
0: I just sleep in until the afternoon, cause I'm a problem solver. 98 Rock, Tampa Bay's rock station.

0: Tampa Bay's Rock Station 98 Rock on Thursdays. We do three Mississippi trivia. We gather people from all around iHeartMedia Tampa Bay. 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
1: Good morning.
2: What up?
0: Good morning.
1: This is exciting.
0: Middays. And you do a programmer. I mean, you've got so many different hats here. So thank you for making the time today. All right.
1: This is fun.
2: This could have almost been. Ashley and I almost worked on a show together in Orlando.
1: That is true.
2: That's how I met her. So this actually could. This is like a.
0: It's a reunion of sorts right now.
2: I know. Something that never happened.
1: Yeah.
2: But almost did.
0: Full circle, right?
1: Seriously, years ago.
0: It's funny how this whole industry works, right?
1: Literally.
0: So we gave you some options for three Mississippi trivia. Which one did you decide to go with?
1: Okay, this is kind of funny because I don't read a whole lot, but I was like...
0: Good, I don't either.
1: Books into movies? I don't know. I feel like people do watch movies more.
0: Well, Producer X is more of a movie buff.
2: I like movies. I've forgotten how to read. It's been so long since I've read anything. Okay. I don't even read the...
0: So you're at a disadvantage anyway. Sorry, good. It evens out the playing field. But did you win the coin toss?
2: I won the coin toss. It was tails, and I won, so I will... let's hear your submission.
1: Okay.
0: All right.
1: Again, the categories: books that have been turned into movies.
0: All right.
1: What 1994 movie starring Tom Hanks was based on a 1986 novel by Winston Groom?
0: Winston Groom.
2: Ooh. You said 1994?
1: 1994 movie based on a 1986 novel.
0: Ooh.
1: You get options here, right?
2: You know what? I was 6 in 1994. I'll let Crash take this question.
0: You're going to pass it to me?
2: Let Crash have this one.
0: I love this.
2: I thought about it for a hot second because I think I know what movie it is, but I'm going to let Crash splash on this one.
0: Ashley, the drama, the suspense. Go ahead and give me the options on
1: this. Option A, Castaway.
0: Okay.
1: Option B, Apollo 13.
0: Okay.
1: Option C, Forrest Gump.
0: Ooh. Wow.
2: One of those three.
0: And this is, what's the actor again?
1: Tom Hanks.
0: Tom Hanks. I mean, I need all three Mississippi.
2: Yeah. Think hard, man.
0: What was the first option?
1: Castaway.
0: Man, that could be either any of those. I'm going to go with Castaway.
1: No.
0: No, it's not it.
2: It's not it?
0: Oh, man. No. Go ahead. What do you
2: think? Okay, I think I might know this one. Is it Forrest Gump?
1: It's Forrest Gump.
2: Forrest Gump. The soundtrack went platinum, Crash. Come on.
0: You have the soundtrack.
2: I had the space. We were
0: just talking about this.
1: That's a tough one, because Forrest Gump is such a well-known movie, but I would have known... 1986 is when a novel was written. Had no idea.
2: I knew there was a book about it, and the movie left out a lot of stuff. Apparently, he went to space in the book. And he did all of these things, and they just shrunk it down to a movie. So
1: you know a lot more about books than you think.
2: I just knew there was a book. Whatever.
0: And one day you start reading again too.
2: I might start reading based on this conversation right now.
1: Yes,
2: might be why I pick a book back up.
0: Well, Ashley, that was a great question. You're invited back.
1: Oh yay! I'd love to come back anytime.
0: Three Mississippi trivia, of course. Middays on US 103.5. And, matter of fact, if you could bring another book question, maybe that might be...
1: Books? I'm not going to lie. That was tough for me because I wanted to go with a raise question with where we are right now with all this excitement going on.
0: Raise up, baby. Raise up.
2: Everybody's on the raise. The raise train. Yeah, the raise train.
0: More three Mississippi trivia questions coming up now. All you got to do is know the answer to any of the three Mississippi trivia questions for the chance at Weezer tickets. So thank you very much.
1: You're welcome.
2: Let's all clap at Ashley.
1: Thanks, guys.
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0: 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We are asking you, by the way, for advice for the Yankees fan that cost the Yankees the game last night with fan interference.
1: Good morning, guys. Advice for that fan, move to Tampa Bay. You're a hero. Have a great day, guys. Yeah. Later.
0: I mean, I got an extra room. We'll get you a Rays jersey. We'll make this thing complete, all right? We'll check those more. Talk back feature in the phones. 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
1: On this day in sports.
2: 1973, got the NLCS. That's the championship series. Was interrupted in the third inning because a fight broke out at second base between Pete Rose and Bud Harrelson.
3: Hell yeah.
2: Over some remarks Bud made in the tabloids and the papers. Came in with a hard slide at second base, and then they just started fighting.
3: Love it.
2: I love it. And this was back when baseball fights were actual fights, not just slapping.
3: Yeah, something like that happened now with social media, that'd be like,
2: yeah,
3: it'd be nuts, man.
2: Exactly. So
3: you just call someone on your phone. Did you see that?
2: Did you? Oh my God!
3: I missed it. Where do I see it?
2: Yeah,
3: you have to wait till the news comes on.
2: Check the news. Right. Yeah, 1973. Love a baseball fight. And speaking of baseball, last night, Crash, it was a dream come true to
3: really
2: get to
3: was.
2: Ruin the Yankees visiting locker room one more time.
3: So I have
2: in like a week.
3: I have a ton of Yankees friends.
2: Same.
3: By the way, so condolences.
2: No.
3: You need to go after your boy that fan interfered on the game. In case we just played this, by the way. So a lot of people are actually waking up because they didn't stay up for the game.
2: It's the sixth inning.
3: And they want to know, what happened? What is everybody talking about? Well, it was one of the most unlikely endings, really, to the game that you could probably have. The Yankees thought they had this thing in the bag. They were going to, with a go-ahead.
2: It would have been a game-tying home run.
3: Right? We could safe to say that.
4: It is out. It's a home run. Anthony Volpe has tied it.
3: And upon further review.
5: After review, we have spectator interference. In addition, the left fielder would not have made the catch. Therefore, we have one run scoring and the batter runner is placed at second base.
3: A tying run and most likely the game there.
2: Well, yeah, it was 4-2 at that point, so that would have could have easily sent a shift, maybe knocked the current pitcher out of the game. I'm not sure who's actually pitching, if it was Griffin Jacks or if it was whomever, because Griffin Jacks came in and just did what he was supposed to do, which was hold the line.
3: By the way, Nick Martinez took a shot to the back.
2: Oh, did you see his? Did you see his lips afterwards? He said it effing smoked me. Is what he said to. I think it was Richie Palacios walking up to him. He goes, "It smoked me."
3: I don't know how fast the ball was going, but
2: it had to be over 100 miles.
3: It was a line drive right to the back of Nick Martinez. They pull him out immediately after that. He was kind of laughing a little bit afterwards.
2: Adrenaline.
3: I want to check your kidney because it hit him like right in the kidney. Right
2: in the soft spot of the back there. So I'm sure they've got tons of rehabilitation things they can do for him. But Griffin Jacks came in. Baker ended up closing the game out. Victor Mesa Jr.'s home run literally was like what dreams are made of when he smashed that ball, stared right into his dugout, and then took the trot.
3: Sweep of the Yankees, by the way. The only other time the Yankees were ever swept in a multi-game postseason series was a 3-0 loss to the Kansas City Royals in 1980, if that gives you any perspective of how crazy that was.
2: I mean, if we were going to do that, it makes us all so happy that it was the freaking Yankees, man.
3: Yeah,
2: it makes it even better that the Yankees fan was the one who took the game-tying home run away. You can see him getting escorted right now. It's on our socials at 98 Rocks Band, the stories.
3: That is, I wonder what do you do if you're after that?
2: You call Lance Burton. You call the guy from Chicago who did the same thing. He had to go into hiding for 10 years.
3: You might as well just move to Tampa, dude. That's all I'm saying.
2: You have to move.
3: You're a hero here.
2: You have to move.
3: You're welcome here.
2: They thought that guy was going to move, and he just had to go into hiding.
3: Oh, man. So
2: you're never welcome back there.
3: We advance to the ALCS. We're trying to figure out it's going to be the Guardians or the White Sox. They play tonight, so we're going to know tonight what the ALCS is going to look like, all right?
2: Yeah, but what we already do know, Crash, tickets are expensive. I'm looking at buying some right now because...
3: Last row obstructed seating. What you got?
2: Last row obstructed seating are going to go for $150. We're talking with the rafters in front of you, the catwalks in front of you, and then...
3: Now, granted, you can't walk around after you get the seats, by the way. You can walk around.
2: You want a ticket into the building. That's the cheapest ticket into the building right now. They haven't released any standing room only seats yet because they're waiting to see, whatever.
3: Right.
2: But once those come, I'm sure those will probably also be $150, honestly.
3: All right, we'll keep you guys updated and everything going on. And Nick Martinez, because I got a feeling we're going to have a report on him.
2: Yeah, I mean, they probably soft tissue injury. I don't think anything's going to stop him from playing in the NLCS or ALCS. I don't think anything's going to stop him, barring a broken back.
3: All right.
2: But game one is Monday, game two Tuesday at the Trop, baby.
3: And by the way, we didn't say anything about Victor Mesa.
2: Victor Mesa Jr.'s home run. I did say he smashed it, and it was what dreams were made of, is what I said.
3: I mean, go ahead, homer right there. So
2: yeah, it was an amazing
3: up, baby.
2: Amazing home run by Victor Mesa Jr. Had himself a day. So the Bolts are back on the ice, looking for their second straight win. That game's dropping puck drop seven o'clock tonight in Minnesota, 7 or 8 o'clock.
3: Okay.
2: You got that, and then. I mean, is anybody really? We're watching the Bucks tonight. All right, Prime Video. You hear it right here on 98 Rock with Tony, the whole crew, everybody, Jay.
3: I'm just wondering, is this going to be? See, people are going. Well, they're going up to the Cowboys. They don't have a chance in this one. This seems like a trap game for the Cowboys to me.
2: It's a very trap game for the Cowboys because guess what? Dak Prescott is a mediocre quarterback. Hot take. He's a mediocre quarterback who can throw three picks or three touchdowns.
3: So, you know, wondering, is this going to be the trap game? Because I think they're favored by over a touchdown at this point right now in Vegas.
2: It was 8 points the last time I looked, so that's touchdown plus.
3: Cowboys defense, not that great.
2: No, Cowboys defense rated pretty low on the totem pole when it comes to defenses.
3: I
2: want to say they're like 28, 29th, like really one of the worst teams in the NFL. Bucks not that far behind. Their defense is playing good, but you know they're still bottom 50.
3: Bucks defense is actually top half, top quarter of the league right now.
2: Not what I was looking at.
3: Top quarter of the league right now after last week's game.
2: Oh, I got him ranked as 17 on all the fantasy apps.
3: All right. Well, we'll have to maybe get some, clarification on that.
2: Deeper research on that one. But their defense has been playing better.
3: Yeah.
2: 8:15 tonight, Prime Video.
3: Yeah, you'll be able to hear it right here on your home of the Bucks. And, of course, on the iHeartRadio app with down 100 miles. So, go Bucks. Got your Florida or Not Florida coming up. Two songs in 98 Rock.
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0: superstar story today, all right?
1: All right. If you'd like to play along, 800-737-0098. Get the rest of the story after staying here. It's right here on 98 Rock.

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1: It's weird, man.
0: This could be your neighbor, bro, or your cousin in Nebraska. 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
3: All right, we got Mike on the line. Where are you calling from, Mike?
4: Brooksville.
3: Brooksville representing their producer X.
5: All right, Brooksville. Mike, hey, we got a 67-year-old lady today. Went out for a handful of margaritas. Usually after that, maybe you grab some food. She was like, I'm thinking donuts.
3: 67 years old, out for a night with margaritas.
5: Margaritas, right. Donuts come up on the menu, and you're like, she go to Dunkin', she go to Tim Hortons. No, she went to the courthouse lawn and started spinning her tires, man. Donuts. She was drunk in the courthouse lawn. She wrecked the entire lawn.
3: That's probably, as far as ranking and where to do donuts.

0: in your car. That's,
1: I would say, top five places.
0: It's last.
1: Yeah.
0: It's the last place you want to do donuts, pretty much.
1: If you want to get superstardom, it's the top place.
0: Yeah, it depends on what you want to do with your life.
1: Depends,
0: you
1: know what I mean? On your goals there. Her goal must have been superstardom because, yeah, she is on camera doing about 50 donuts right on the front of the courthouse lawn.
0: Look at that.
1: And the best part was they took her blood alcohol afterwards. 0.08. Usually that's like twice, three times the legal limit. She was just barely drunk, so she just wanted to do this.
0: She got like the picture, like you ride the ride and you get the picture and everything.
1: Yeah, she just wanted for the fun of it. But the question for you today, Mike, Florida or not Florida today?
2: Not Florida.
1: You would be correct. This is Indiana.
0: I was kind of hoping that we got that one, actually.
1: It does sound very Florida. But if you're in Indiana, there's not a whole lot going on. You have to get drunk, get bored, and figure it out.
0: She got the mugshot picture, too. A lot of pictures of that whole thing.
1: Yeah, there's a lot of video, a lot of footage.
0: A lot of souvenirs.
1: That one, yeah, exactly. Congrats, Mike, for sending you to Busch Gardens. Hollow Scream going on select nights until Halloween, brother.
2: Sweet.
0: Congratulations, my man. We got more to give away tomorrow. What radio station rocks the bay?
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0: All right, you got one more Three Mississippi trivia question. If you didn't catch the last two, you got one more to catch at 9:05. And all you got to do is know any of the answers to any of the questions to score the Weezer tickets at 9:30. We've got those all week long, even tomorrow, all right?
1: That's right. We're going to get you to the show. It's next Wednesday, Benchmark International Arena. So get hyped.
0: And $1,000 for you to rock the bank. 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This is not where you want to miss any phone calls within the hour of you doing this, all right?
1: Yeah, so they only give you a couple. They give you maybe like one call a miss and then one more call, and then they move on to the next person. So you really got to just
0: people win every single time.
1: And people from Tampa be winning a lot.
0: Like Matt the other day, when we talk about winning stuff, won the flyaway to Vancouver, British Columbia.
1: Yep.
0: And we play that back for you. So be a winner today, 9:10. All right, and Big Rig a little later on too, right?
1: Five Finger Death Punch is this Saturday. 98 Rock presents. He's got your last shots to get in 220. You're going to be talking back with him on the free iHeartRadio app.
0: All right, going to roll some music here. Get a morning quickie on the way. Pearl Jam, this is Better Man for Indian Rocks Beach at 98 Rock.

0: Sum 41 and 98 Rock will get you an update on Hurricane Isaiah out in the Gulf of Mexico coming up here on your morning quickie, along with, in case you haven't heard, all the friends involved with Aerosmith's big show in L.A. We got that list as well, all right?
1: Hell yeah.
0: Got that coming up. Two songs away, morning quickie. Here's Rob Zombie at 98 Rock.
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3: All right, we got a stalled low front over us, so more rain. It doesn't look like it's going to be as much as the past couple days, but who knows? It depends on where you are coming up right now. Keeping our eyes on Isaias. Still remains a Category 1 hurricane right now, which, by the way, just a few hours away from tying the record as the latest named hurricane in 100 years. So,
4: yeah, they bumped it up last night to a hurricane status, so it was just under the wire on that one.
3: All right.
4: We'll start out in Easton Park in New Tampa crash where we got a boil water notice going on. In effect, it's precautionary. There was some pressure that dropped in one of the main water mains. They just were like, problem.
3: Yeah, boil your water until further notice there.
4: All your drinking water, anything you're cooking with, cleaning with, whatever. Just boil it.
3: All right.
4: So we got that going on until further notice. So we'll watch tampa.gov/waters where you get the updates on that one. Up to the minute. We'll take a ride to the Hollywood Bowl where Aerosmith announced those two shows that they're going to be doing at the end of the month, early November. They announced the Friends that are going to be with them. Is there a particular friend on that list, Crash, that you might be more excited to see than Aerosmith?
3: It's just so many. I mean, we talk about Aerosmith is such an iconic band. You know, for those of you who don't realize this, Steven Tyler actually messed up his larynx in a fall, which is kind of crazy to me. And so that kind of delayed their big last tour that they're going
4: to
3: take.
4: Yeah, they were planning to do one big grand exit, and it turned out to be a pretty abrupt exit. But they're going to try and come back.
3: Is the Hollywood Bowl going to be an actual bowl game?
4: Huh?
3: Is the Hollywood Bowl going to be a bowl game? Or is that just the venue on
4: that's
3: that?
4: That's the venue.
3: Okay.
4: It's the Hollywood Bowl.
3: That's wrong bowl game time almost right there.
4: Not sure. I'd have to look at the calendar on that one. But you got Run DMC, Heart, Black Crows, Billy Idol, Slash, Duff McKagan, Sammy Hagar, Tom Morello, Jerry Cantrell, and Sully frickin' Erna of Godsmack are the Friends.
3: Had to get the Bostoners in there. Bostonians?
4: Call everyone. I'm sure Matt Damon and Ben Affleck will be front row.
3: Chad Smith on that one. I like that one.
4: Gotcha.
3: Chili Peppers drummer. But it should be pretty interesting to see how they pull that whole thing off and how you can see it, actually. So,
4: yeah, if it's going to be people singing with him, maybe round robin, I don't know.
3: I mean, you know, keep listening. We may have tickets to give away to that.
4: Who knows? We got the iHeart umbrella. They might throw us something here. All right, so we have the Ozzy documentary Back to the Beginning. They're going to release the concert, the back behind the scenes stuff of the Back to the Beginning show in theaters end of the month, October 28th. And Tony Iommi is, he's featured probably prominently in this scenario, says that Ozzy's decline shocked him. The end really kind of took him back, which I feel like if you're at the end with a best friend like that, it's going to shock you. Doesn't matter how far in advance you see it. I don't have personally that kind of experience yet. I can only speculate. So.
3: My best friend died of cancer, and it was like he went from
4: okay to not.
3: From in 3 weeks. The decline was just crazy, and it was shocking as somebody, like you said, like it's your brother.
4: They're best friends. It could be 3 weeks, could be 3 years. I mean, Ozzy was going down for a while, so.
3: And it just goes to show what kind of work went into putting together the show with Ozzy in that condition. So that documentary is coming out, what's it, like 20 days from now?
4: October 28th. It's a Wednesday. It'll drop 3 Wednesdays from now. So AMC is going to be putting it in. I'm sure, the local AMCs will have one of them in the area.
3: Everything that went into putting together that huge scale concert that raised a bunch of money.
4: Hopefully
3: looking forward to seeing that.
4: Maybe they'll give us the final number. I know there was a lot of speculation how much money they actually raised.
3: All kinds
4: on that
3: of
4: one.
3: Numbers there.
4: So you got that, and then we have finally Crash. We have a new dating app here that you and I can join. We were talking about it earlier, and I kind of have my reservations on it.
3: And we're in no position to be in dating sites, but this one is a little different.
4: This one's a little different because it allows people to match up other people, not necessarily yourself with anyone. We're talking in a spectator scenario.
3: Think about the
4: scenario.
3: Perennial single person in your group of friends.
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3: All right, everybody teams up together, gets on the app, and tries to match your friend up.
4: Yeah.
3: Who is like, a veteran single person that may need some help, a little nudge.
4: Yeah, and who knows? 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
3: All right, I think we do it under the Crash Mornings umbrella, so that does not mean that either you and I are on the site.
4: Right, we have to come
3: in. Match, and you can register as a matchmaker,
4: You can register as a dater or a matchmaker is the two ways to pass. 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They want to include everybody in your dating life. In your personal sex life, they want to include everybody.
3: So I think we take this to another Crash Mornings production on our socials and go around the iHeartMedia Tampa Bay to find that single person to
4: Who's the most single person in the building?
3: Adopt is our experiment target right there.
4: Okay.
3: I've got some in mind, right? I won't say them out loud.
4: I got a few people. We could go...
3: check out our socials. We'll do this, and we'll keep you updated, all right?
4: Yeah, we'll see what we can put together there. But, yeah, so if you want to jump on there, it's rivetdating.com. just be careful, though. Like, you have to download an app. All right, so you're going to have a dating app on your phone, which will probably... Yeah,
3: just make sure you explain that. Full disclosure with whoever you want to say, listen, we're going to do this as a team.
4: Maybe do it as a team. Yeah. Enjoy it together where you just get to... I mean, if your girl likes to judge people, you like to judge people...
3: You're a couple matchmaking team now.
4: It's a new form of business right there. Some fun.
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0: right, 3 Mississippi Trivia on 98 Rock, Tampa Bay's Rock Station. If you know any of the answers to any of the 3 Mississippi Trivia questions today, you are in play for Weezer tickets at 9:30 for the crash test, all right?
1: That's right. We got our man, Craig.
0: Craig.
1: From the pit, all right? He's one of our ad execs. He's the blue chipper. He's going to get you taken care of. I'll let Craig speak for himself. What up, dude?
2: Thanks, man. Yeah. Happy to climb out of the pit and to the summit with 98 Rock, baby.
1: That's right, man.
2: That's what we're here for.
0: Any size business you can help with, right?
2: Yeah, man. Listen, we just put together strategy and plans and put the right people in the right places to sell widgets, hire people, whatever it takes, man.
0: All right.
2: We're here to work.
1: They got the plan. I think that's the best part.
0: Yeah. We've worked with Craig personally, so we know how good he is. So
1: got the plan.
0: That's why you're invited.
2: As long as you don't want to work with me on the golf course, because all you got's an extra person driving around.
0: Hey, we like that too, right?
1: I'm a vibes guy too.
2: Yeah, all the vibes.
1: 120 in vibes.
0: Hey, 120.
1: 120. Whoa, no, it's 120. It's a hard 120.
0: All right, we'll start the dramatic music here for Craig. What's your question there? What category?
2: All right, gentlemen, today we're talking about books that became movies.
0: Okay.
2: All right.
0: Why this category?
2: Specifically, during the 2000s, so the last, 26 years, we'll say, all these movies are from that window, right? So out of these four movies, which one, according to Business Insider, had the highest global gross revenue at the box office? All right.
0: I like the source too, by the way. He threw a source in there. That's details.
2: Right? Well, yeah. Those lists are all over the place. So,
1: All right. Heads or tails?
0: Tails.
1: Tails on this one?
0: Your fake app.
2: Yeah. It's tails, baby.
1: It's heads. Oh. You idiot. You idiot.
0: All right, we flip coins on an app, by the way. And I think it's a fake app that Producer X made up.
1: There I get to click which one I want.
2: It's just called heads or tails. Yeah. You just pick which one.
1: I just get to pick which one I want.
2: There's no fake. It is just a selection.
0: I got some dice I want to play with you, too. All right.
1: That's all right, man. All right.
2: How'd you roll a 9 with one die?
0: All right, what are my options here?
1: All right. Yeah, go ahead. Lay them on me.
2: All right, gentlemen. So, in no particular order of date or gross revenue, right? So, we have Lord of the Rings, Return of the King.
1: Okay.
2: Harry Potter and Deathly Hallows, Part 2.
0: Okay.
2: Beauty and the Beast.
1: The live action or the original one?
2: The live action is the one that came out.
1: Oh, yeah, you said 20. Okay, gotcha.
2: 2000s. And then The Odyssey.
0: Oh.
1: Haven't seen that one yet.
0: Okay. I think it's time.
1: I feel like it's got to be either Harry Potter or Lord of the Rings, because those two are just so...

0: Youngest across the entire world. I'm going to say Lord of the Rings, Return of the King, when Gandalf shows up with the white and he's the wizard. I feel like everyone in the world just loved it.
1: I don't disagree that everybody loved it, but you're incorrect, young man. Incorrect.
2: That opens the door for me.
0: Wrong kind of.
2: After the fake coin controversy right now.
1: That's opportunity knocking now.
2: I'm going. What was A?
0: A was Lord of the Rings. That's what I guess.
2: All right.
1: Yep. B was Beauty and the Beast.
2: Yep.
1: C was Harry Potter in the Deathly Hallows Part 2. And then D was The Odyssey.
2: Odyssey just happened. I'm going to go. You know what? I'm going to go with Odyssey. I don't read a lot of books, but I just, for some reason, that one's the most current one in there. And it seems like that could be the answer. This would be blind luck if I end up answering this correctly.
1: Mm-hmm. Blind squirrels find nuts. And you lucked out, young man.
0: Whoa!
1: 1.6 billion.
0: You're telling me Harry Potter hasn't made that much money?
1: At the box office, it made 1.3 billion.
0: Stupid.
2: Once again, I'm getting the scratch off on today. That was a blind squirrel right there getting that nut.
1: Yeah, it was. Maybe your scratch off would be for the 0.3 billion in difference.
2: Woo! Let's go.
1: That's strong.
2: I like the encouragement right there from Blue Chipper. Craig, everybody. Here on Three Mississippi Trivia. Once again, answer any of the questions. Three Mississippi Trivia and get in play for those Weezer tickets coming up. 9:30 for the crash test at 98 Rock. We'll see if it's my stars here. The star goddess with the astrological outlook for all 12 signs, followed by that $1,000 rock the bank keyword.
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3: 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I am Janet Skielis, the star goddess.
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0: Hey, maybe winning is contagious for your Tampa Bay Buccaneers tonight. You'll be able to hear it right here on your home of the Bucs, 98 Rock, and within 100 miles of the Bay on the iHeartRadio app, however you choose to listen. But what's the latest on the spread on there, Producer X?
1: The spread, last time I looked, was at 7.5 points.
0: So more than a touchdown.
1: More than a touchdown. Oh, nope, it's up to 8 now.
0: I mean,
1: on the Hard Rock app.
0: I feel like this is a trap game, if anything, for the Cowboys.
1: Yeah. I mean, Dak Prescott is definitely one of those guys I always thought could go. He always went the Jameis route, 3 picks or 3 touchdowns. I feel like it can swing either way with him.
0: And looks like, you know, with the Bucs got the second week of practice for Jalen Daniels.
1: Yeah, hopefully he got those jitters right out, because his over-under right now, sitting at passing, is more or less than 182 and a half. Yeah. So
0: I might go within that spread. I mean, I think that there is a chance, there is a world where the Bucs can win that game on any given Thursday.
1: Man, things can go whatever way.
0: Here, right here in your home of the Bucs, here's Sublime, Santa Maria, 98 Rock.

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3: That's what's up, man. 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So all you got to tell us today is one of the answers to the questions. We had three amazing people from our office here. Yeah. 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
2: Good luck.
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0: Weezer tickets up for grabs for the crash test all this week. Who's this?
1: This is Russ from Pinellas.
0: All right, Russ from Pinellas. We got some Weezer tickets up for grabs here.
2: That's right, man. All you got to do is hit us with one of the three Mississippi trivia questions. You catch any of them this morning?
1: Yeah, I should call the last one with the guy from the pit.
2: Oh, hell
1: about,
2: yeah, man.
1: What
2: Craig.
1: Movie was the most grossing in 2000?
2: The Odyssey. So. Yeah, you would be correct on that one.
3: Yeah, I was blind luck.
1: Yeah, you got it wrong. You voted the Lord of the Rings. I would have thought the same thing.
2: I mean,
1: I've never seen the Odyssey.
2: Yeah, I figured there were more Lord of the Rings nerds out there than Odyssey nerds, but what do I know?
1: I was, hey, we're wrong, man, I guess.
0: So. I was blindfold spitballing there, so I'm just going to go buy a lot of
1: Hey, man, you were a blind squirrel that day, man. And after your controversy with the fake toss, I mean, that was almost like the deflated balls of Tom Brady right there.
2: Some people can just, you know, big players make big plays in big games, man. Way to go for Crash.
0: What about you, man? You made a play on some Weezer tickets, Silver Sun pickups,
1: awesome, man.
0: Shins there.
2: Yeah, it's going down Wednesday.
1: Oh, dude, my oldest son is super into Weezer, man. He's going to love this.
0: That's awesome.
1: Oh, man. And his birthday is the 17th of this month.
0: Perfect.
1: Oh, man.
2: There you go. Make it seem like you bought the tickets, and then he'll really owe you.
1: Oh, yeah, for sure. I hope he's not listening right now.
2: All right, congrats, brother.
1: Thanks, man.
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2: Earlier we had a story on a dating app that allows people who like to match other people in a dating app.
3: You can either be a dater or a matchmaker.
2: We're still pondering whether we should get involved with this. But
3: Maybe.
2: Here's your Daily Nugget. Yep. Love's like a fart.
3: Yeah.
2: Can't force it. Or you can't trust it either, actually. I don't know.
3: Nope.
2: Yeah, matchmaking might not be a great idea on that whole thing.
3: Maybe.
2: Love is kind of like a fart. You never know. Can't trust farts, man.
3: Yeah, maybe you just match up two people who got the same fart face.
2: Maybe that's a good one. Two fart faces. A couple that farts together stays together.
3: Maybe. I mean, it does mean you love somebody more.
2: I don't know what that is. I don't know what this means, but you should take it into your days. I'm throwing it out there. All right. That's your Daily Nugget. Allie's up next.

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It's just week one, y'all. We got so many chances to grab this cash. It's just that your next one is in 4 minutes. 98 Rock, the 98 and 9.

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1: Hey, Allie, can you play some Five Finger Death Punch?
0: Absolutely. I don't know what your job is, but it sounds loud in there. Appreciate you hanging with us, 98 Rock, the 98 at 9.

Huge victory for the Rays last night, completing the sweep in the American League Division Series. We'll talk Rays next. 98 Rock, Tampa Bay's Rock Station.

Tampa Bay is Rock Station. How about those Tampa Bay Rays swept the Yankees after winning 4-3 last night to advance to the American League Championship Series? Now, we wait to see who wins between the White Sox and the Guardians. Either way, game one is going to be Monday. Now, we don't know what time it is or any of that, but I mean, how bad do you have to feel if you're the Yankees fan who took away a run from the Yankees because of interference on a home run? Oh, 98 Rock.

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our game day for Tampa Bay Buccaneers, who, I mean, shockingly enough, are winless on this season. But there's time to turn things around. We're going to have to go on the road to hostile territory and take on the Cowboys tonight. That's an 8:15 kickoff. Of course, it's on Prime Video, but it's also

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right, Sustained just announced a second leg of their Break the Cycle 25th anniversary tour. And yes, they are coming our way. 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

0: currently on the Break the Cycle 25th Anniversary Tour. I can't believe that album is 25 years old. But they just announced a second leg of that tour that will start March of next year in New Hampshire. It'll be swinging by here, Benchmark International, March the 12th. Yes, we will have free tickets for you. 98 Rock.
1: Yeah!

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6: Thunderstorms this afternoon and this evening, high 79 degrees, low 73. Friday forecast, hot and breezy with afternoon storms, high 89, low 77. 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

podcast for those of you who woke up this morning and thought, oh, yes, it's Friday. 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

0: Oh man, the rain, the rain. 98 Rock Tampa Bay's Rock Station. So the good news is after today, things look like they are getting better. Now, we're also watching Tropical Storm Isaias, which is strengthening. As of now, it's expected to make landfall somewhere near Pensacola. And it's worth watching. We do not expect to have any significant impacts here on the Tampa Bay area. So that's the good news. 98 Rock.
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Well, today is the birthday of John William Cummings, a.k.a. Johnny Ramone, who was the guitarist and a founding member of the Ramones. Now, he died at the age of 55 way back in 2004, but today would have been his birthday, his 78th birthday.

one good thing about the Bucks getting off to such a rough start this season is that, I mean, it feels like it can only get better, right? Bucks at the Cowboys tonight in Dallas. And right here on 98 Rock, Tampa Bay's Rock Station. Go Bucks. It's Shinedown.

0: And how about those Rays sweeping the Yankees? Oh, it's so satisfying to beat the Yankees, isn't it? All right, so we're waiting to see now who wins between the White Sox and the Guardians. Regardless, game one will be on Monday. We don't know what time yet, obviously, because we don't know who and who's playing on the other side, the National League side of things. So go Rays. 98 Rock.
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0: That song has been getting a lot of spins lately after being featured on Ted Lasso a few weeks ago. It's been popping up in some other movies, too. It's Big Rig. We are in and on it, getting ready for Five Finger Saturday night. Your tickets with me come at 2:40. 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

0: It's a week before my damn wedding. Not a lot of fun, but here we are. But no winds or anything like that, just a push, because it's going to be a pretty good size storm, pushing a lot of water with it. So that's what we're going to look for going into the weekend. Are you ready for some money? Let's go. $1,000 on the line right now in your Rock the Bank cash. 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

Hit you with two from Metallica tonight. 7 o'clock as always with Klinger. So if you have something on your mind, you can always drop them a talk back right now if you want to. If you're listening to us on the iHeartRadio app, the red talk back mic. It's right next to the play button. Just tap it, say it, send it. It's Blink on a game day Thursday, 5:30 pregame for the Bucks in Dallas tonight, right here on 98 Rock.

The oldest living land animal is today's subject of What the Dumb of the Day. Because when you hear how old he is, it's going to blow your mind and you're going to go, what's the secret? And I think I know what it is. I really do. And you're probably going to go, oh, so right. So right, Big Rig. Hang on, like 10-ish.

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1: Have you seen the story of Jonathan the Turtle, who's about to turn 194 years old? Yeah, he's born in 1832. Scientists are like, it's his DNA. Something about his DNA keeps him from aging. He's like stuck in this point of suspension. He doesn't get cancer. His body doesn't seemingly age. Dude's been around since before the light bulb. The light bulb didn't even come to be until 1879. He's living on a plantation on a southern Atlantic island. It's a British territory. I'm like, yeah, $5 says he never got married and had kids.
2: Mm-hmm.
1: Look at it. 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Get after it, son.

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little before 2 o'clock, so two things are about to happen. If you put in this hour's keyword for $1,000, you may be getting the call back from the cash center, so be watching your cell phone. Number two, I'm going to drop another keyword on you for Rock the Bank here at 2:10, so be ready. 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

We're 98 Rock, pissing off your parents since 1990. Now we're annoying your grandkids. Well, except for the ones that watch Stranger Things and get turned on to Metallica again. 98 Rock. Hell yeah, to 36.

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Rain, showers, thunderstorms moving back in. Yeah, we have the aerial flood watch as well. And we keep an 80% chance of storms all the way through Saturday. So the Five Finger Death Punch show could be a little sketch. It looks like the rain is supposed to end by midday on Saturday. So we may end up having a dry night, but it's going to be humid. Everything's going to be sticking to itself. Ugh, you know how it goes. 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

0: 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You're going to need the red talkback mic to send in the phrase to me to win these tickets for Saturday night. 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

Are we ready for some football? Ready for a win tonight? It's a trap game all day long. Dallas gets embarrassed in their own house, and we get our first win. I feel it. I already called it. It's done. It's happening. 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

Five Finger Death Punch tickets. You're ready to do Five Finger Discount yourself a pair right now? 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I just always love that name, Zoltan. 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You send it in to me. By tomorrow night, you could be hearing from me that you and I are getting together for a big Saturday night show at the Amp for Five Finger Death Punch. Again, Zoltan. Send that in via the Red Talkback mic. 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
1: Ooh, oh, whoa, man. 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

little bit before 3 o'clock. So if you put in this hour's keyword for that $1,000 rock the bank cash, you're going to be getting a call back from the cash center here in just minutes. I feel it. It's going to be you. So when you see that call coming, answer it, okay? It's 98 Rock. It's Tampa Bay's rock station. Then I'll throw another keyword at you at 310.

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0: will have Nickelback tickets for you to go see them at the Hondo Rodeo, which is next February at Raymond James Stadium. Don't worry, that's coming down the pipe. We got a lot of other things we got to get to before that. Like right now, another $1,000 Rock the Bank keyword that you should be dropping in that keyword box at 98rock.com. 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

Oh, insane in the brain. I think we're all having a little bit of that going on right now. No, no, no. You're not losing your mind, man. It's just the world we're living in right now. And you know what makes it worse? That idiot box you carry around in your hand, in your pocket. That phone of yours. That constant doom scroll. You don't even know you're doing it, but you are. Now, if you're on there trying to win money, listen to us. Putting in those keywords, kick ass. See, that's good. That's feeding the brain. That's feeding hope that you're going to get $1,000 to make some of that mental anguish perhaps go away. Mm-hmm. It's 98 Rock.

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It'll be a victory for you at 8:05. 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It is Busch Gardens' Howl of Scream passes on 98 Rock.

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0: Yeah.
1: 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You made my year.
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0: 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It's in Dallas, and it's a road game. It's 8:15, but everything you need to know, the latest on our injuries, who's definitely out for tonight's matchup, and so much more, 5:30. 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
0: 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There we go. Boom. Sorry. Some days my mouth falls down the stairs. I don't even know what the hell to do with it. It's part of just getting old.

Commercial-free time, baby. That's good times right here till 5:30. Bon Jovi, they do the world tour next year. We'll have an announcement, I'm told, before Thanksgiving, but I'll believe it when I see it. 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

So no mandatory Metallica tonight because we have Buccaneer football, but it'll be back tomorrow for your Friday. So if you have something you want to hear, by all means, tell us. The Red Talkback mic works great. Goes right into Klinger's folder, and then he'll have it when he gets in here tomorrow night and fires it up to kick off your weekend right at Nutty Rock.

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Nirvana, System of a Down. Somebody's about to win $1,000, and I'm hoping it's going to be you. If you put in this hour's 4 o'clock keyword, then you need to be watching your cell phone to see if it rings. And if you didn't put in the keyword yet, you got time. The keyword was dollar. Take that right over. The pop-up box at 98rock.com is where it goes. And then the final keyword drops right after 5 o'clock, so be ready.

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Your Buccaneer pregame show starts at 5:30. Big Rig, I will see you back here tomorrow. 1 o'clock, hopefully celebrating a big victory Friday. Bucs are in Dallas to face the Cowboys tonight, and you get it all right here on 98 Rock.

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5: Welcome in, crew, to the Massey Services pregame show as we get you all set for an 8:15 kickoff tonight from AT&T Stadium in Arlington, just outside of Dallas. It is the 2-2 Dallas Cowboys against your winless and our winless Tampa Bay Buccaneers, looking to get in the win column for the first time this season as we begin the second quarter of the 2026 campaign. I am Ronnie Lane. Pat Donovan, I say good evening to you, man. How are you?
6: I'm well, and it's a big night for the Tampa Bay Buccaneers because it's time to get this season on track, or it's going to get, you know, a little bit interesting around here, because at 0-5, you know, we've talked about it week by week. Hey, 0-3, only seven teams in the Super Bowl era have made the playoffs. 0-4 now, only one team, the 1992 San Diego Chargers, has pulled that off. So you need to equal a feat that's only been done one time. It doesn't get easier from here if you don't start to pile them up in the win column, though.
5: Got to get a win somewhere. Why not tonight in prime time, baby? That would be fun, huh?
6: It would be fun. It's going to be really interesting to see what the game plan is tonight for the Tampa Bay Buccaneers, because, you know, not only do you start Jalen Daniels in what is just his second NFL start as an undrafted rookie free agent, you're doing so in prime time, and we've seen it before. You don't have to be a rookie for the big lights to impact you, and we've seen it here, you know, unfortunately too many times where this team hasn't shown up in prime time, and I hope tonight they can prove that that won't be the case, and I hope tonight they can shock the world, because they're going to need to tonight and moving forward if they want this season to get on track.
5: We got a great show lined up for you here on the Massey Services pregame show. For the next 90 minutes, we're going to get you all set for tonight's big primetime Thursday night football matchup. First and foremost, we'll get the latest on the Dallas Cowboys with longtime Cowboys broadcaster Brad Sham. He has been the voice of the Cowboys for 48 years.
6: It's a long time.
5: Yeah.
6: It's a long time. And I'll tell you what, you stay in a role like that because you're really good at it, and Brad's seen it all from this Dallas Cowboys team, and it's going to be interesting to talk to him about, you know, what he's seen the last couple of weeks. An amazing comeback victory last week over the Houston Texans, and a game where CeeDee Lamb just went bonkers.
5: Crazy.
6: More receptions last week for CeeDee Lamb than any Buccaneer receiver has this season.
5: 17 receptions in one game.
6: That's right, and nobody on the Buccaneers has more than 16. So it's pretty wild, the game that they had a week ago, or I should say a few days ago, and then you look a week before that, and it was the same thing the other way, where they had a loss where they took the lead. They tied it up with 7 seconds to play, and Lamar Jackson and the Baltimore Ravens were able to go down and score within those final 7 seconds to win that football game. So it's been a wild season for the Dallas Cowboys, a disappointing season so far for the Tampa Bay Buccaneers. And tonight's going to be interesting because they're both teams that look at this as a must win, right? The Dallas Cowboys, they want to be in the, you know, on the winning side of things, and the Buccaneers, they just need to find a way to win a football game at this point.
5: We'll take a closer look at the Cowboys, courtesy of the voice of the Cowboys, Brad Sham, in a little over 10 minutes from right now. And then we'll get inside on the Tampa Bay Buccaneers with the editor of Buccaneers.com, senior writer there, Scott Smith. He will join us, and we'll get his thoughts on what our rookie quarterback did in his first ever NFL start last week. So he'll have some more information on what's going on with the roster changes, with the injuries, and all of that sort of thing. Scott's usually got a ton of information. Check him out at Buccaneers.com as well. Tyke Smith, Casey Phillips caught up with Tyke, so it's going to be interesting to hear that conversation. That is also coming up on our Massey Services pregame show here. And then we'll get into it with Dave Moore about what he's seen with the Buccaneers through the first quarter of this. We have an entire quarter of the season. It goes by so fast,
6: quarter. I think we're a quarter of the way in, quarter of the way into tonight, actually, right?
5: Because it's 17, because it's 17 games, but still, you know what I'm saying.
6: No, of course, I'm kidding.
5: But time flies, man.
6: It does. And, you know, you mentioned Tyke Smith, who will be on during the pregame show. His role only gets more important now with Antoine Winfield Jr. down with his rib injury. And, geez, what a game on Sunday for Antoine Winfield Jr. Thinks he picks up a fumble.
5: I know.
6: And takes it back into you know, very good field position, only for that fumble to be overturned. Later in the game, it happens again where he thinks he has a fumble recovery, and that fumble is overturned, and then eventually ends up with the rib injury, which is going to cost him some time. So, a very frustrating day, I imagine, for Antoine Winfield Jr. on Sunday. And now, like we said, Tyke Smith's role becomes that much more important on the back end without Antoine Winfield Jr. back there.
5: Dave Moore will join us from Dallas. We'll get his thoughts on the Bucs and their preparation for this game tonight. Again, it's an 8:15 kick from AT&T Stadium just outside Dallas there in Arlington. And then you and me will have our bold predictions for the game. We'll also tell you five things we're going to be watching for in today's game as well. All of that coming up here on the Massey Services pregame show. Now, Coach Bowles addressed the media. He had this to say on his rookie quarterback's first ever start.
1: And obviously, first time rookie playing, he's going to have some ups and downs. He read some things very well. He made some good throws. He made some mistakes that he can get better with, and we understand that, and that comes with it. He understands that as well. Look for him to be a little better this Thursday.
5: Yeah, I would look for some improvement Thursday. I think that's fair.
6: I hope. Right. And you obviously want to see progression throughout a young player's career, especially early in their career where they're seeing things for the first time. My concern tonight is he's had 3 days to prepare for tonight. And you know that Dallas is going to bring more exotic looks than they've brought before. Jalen talked about this week, that, you know, he saw things from the Green Bay Packers that they hadn't done before. And you know that's the strategy against a rookie quarterback is, can he recognize things that he hasn't seen on tape when you bring different things? And to do that within a short week only becomes that much more difficult, right? And we've talked about it earlier, like, even a veteran player on a short week, it's a very difficult turnaround. So I worry a little bit for Jalen tonight about how dramatic that turnaround is to get ready for a game in 3 days. Still figuring out the offense to an extent. Like you mentioned last week, when they brought him as the backup quarterback, the hope, the expectation was we wouldn't see him anytime soon.
5: Yeah, and unfortunately, we're seeing him right now. Not sure how long that's going to be. That is anyone's guess. The initial estimate on Baker's absence will be at least 3 weeks. It could be longer.
6: Yeah.
5: So we'll just have to wait and see on that. Buccaneers game day will come your way at 7 o'clock with Tony Castricone and the crew, Dave Moore and Jay Retcher. We'll have more getting you ready for that 8:15 kickoff beginning at 7 o'clock tonight on the Buccaneers Radio Network. But for right now, it's me and Pat and a cast of thousands. And Pat, one thing the Bucs have to get going, and I'm glad Reuben Bain Jr. is back, because we need to see this guy make an impact in the pass rush. The Bucs have to somehow develop a consistent pass rush. Look, Dallas is having the same issue.
6: Yeah.
5: They don't have a consistent pass rush.
6: A lot of teams have that issue. Yeah. And, you know, it's such an important part of the game today with the passing game being so important. And, you know, you feel for a kid like Reuben Bain Jr. You could tell from the second he was drafted how much this means to him. It's part of the reason I remain very confident that he's going to figure this thing out. But, you know, we talked about Antoine Winfield Jr.'s frustrating Sunday. It's been a frustrating start to the year for Reuben, not just from a production standpoint, but he comes into the season with that sprained AC joint in his shoulder. So you're trying to figure out the pass rushing game at the NFL level without being 100%. Then the groin injury comes, and that's caused him now between the two to miss a couple of games. So I can't wait to see him closer to 100%. His first four games, or this beginning of his rookie season, it's reminiscent to me a little bit of Vita Vea as a rookie. Remember,
5: a little bit.
6: He struggled with injuries and wasn't super productive to start his career in his rookie season. And all of a sudden, there was a groundswell of people about, we should have taken Derwin James. He wasn't the guy. Vita Vea is a bust. And then, of course, a major part of the reason why they won the Super Bowl in 2020. It wouldn't have done it without Vita Vea. He's become such a mainstay of this football team. So don't be surprised if you see the same type of thing from Reuben Bain Jr. There are those, the early doubters now who are calling him a bust because he hasn't been productive for a couple of games and has been hurt already. But that's the same conversation that was being had around Vita Vea, who's become such a crucial part of this football team. So don't, I would tell fans, don't overreact to a couple of games and think, uh-oh, we got it wrong.
5: Did you hear Coach Bowles earlier this week talking about the size of the Dallas Cowboys on both sides of the ball?
6: Yeah, they're a big football team.
5: Yeah.
6: And they're physical. And you're going to have to be physical tonight. And, you know, I think that's where it starts for this football team is being able to try to match that physicality of the Dallas Cowboys. And it starts up front, and it starts with the offensive line. And, you know, I came into the season talking about how I expected them to become this dominant unit like they were.
5: I think we all did.
6: Yeah. At the end of 2024, remember, these exact same five guys were one of the best offensive lines in the game to end that season. And so far, we just haven't seen it yet this year. And hopefully it comes together tonight. And if you can run the ball a lot against the Dallas Cowboys team that has given up just a tick over 150 yards a game on the ground through the first 4 weeks, over 600 yards in four games, that's the opportunity, I think, for this Buccaneer team is run the ball with Bucky Irving, run the ball with Kenny Gainwell. Let's see Sean Tucker a little bit. Let's even maybe roll out Jalen Daniels for some runs. But keep it on the ground. Keep Dak Prescott and CeeDee Lamb off the field and run the football. And I think you've got a shot tonight.
5: Yeah, what fans have to remember is even though the Bucs are 0-4, all of these NFL games always come down, it seems like every Sunday, every Thursday, come down to the final quarter of the game and the final part of that quarter. The Bucs had the opportunity last week, just were not able to take advantage of the situation that Green Bay put them in. Now, this Dallas team is by no means a juggernaut.
6: No.
5: I mean, they are offensively right now because they're averaging 31 points per game offensively. But defensively, they're giving up a lot. They're giving up a lot in the running game. They're having trouble getting to the passer. So, you know, it's some of the same things that the Bucs are experiencing. But if the Bucs can execute at a higher level tonight, there's always that chance that, they're an 8.5-point underdog, right?
6: Yep.
5: Always that chance for the upset if you execute better than the other team. And the execution just has not been there on a consistent basis for the Bucs so far this season.
6: Execute, and I think tonight create turnovers especially, right?
5: If you can
6: get to Dak Prescott better than you've gotten to the quarterback so far this season, if you can force a couple of mistakes and take that ball away, it's another, you know, a short field for Jalen Daniels in the offense. It's another thing that can keep you in a game like this. If you allow it to become a shootout, if you allow it to be Dak Prescott to CeeDee Lamb all night and allow them to put up 30 plus points. So far, what we've seen this season is it probably won't be a good night.
5: No, and Prescott is playing extremely well right now. I think he's got, what, 9 touchdown passes? Let me look for it.
6: Eight
5: touchdown passes and 1 interception. So he's thrown already for 1,065 yards.
6: Yeah, we can talk to Brad Sham about this in a few minutes, but I've always been of the belief that Dak Prescott is one of the more underrated quarterbacks in the game. You know, that Dallas Cowboys team has not experienced a ton of success while Dak is there, and a lot of people, I think, want to put that on Dak Prescott's shoulders, but every time that offensive line has been healthy and he's got the receivers, and especially if they have a running game, which has been up and down for Dallas, to me, Dak Prescott is the guy that can get it done. And there's just not a ton of belief in him, but I think you got to beat everybody else. Like you've got to impact that offensive line and get pressure. You've got to cover against guys like CeeDee Lamb. And if you do, you've got a shot, but we can't just go into the game expecting Dak Prescott to be poor because he's been a very good quarterback for a long time. And he's playing really well to start this season.
5: Playing at a very high level. Neither the Cowboys or the Bucs are forcing a lot of turnovers. Even though the Bucs forced 2 turnovers last week, they did not take advantage of that situation. Green Bay did force 2 turnovers, and they got 10 points off of their turnovers. So there's another thing that the Bucs have to work on. When you get the ball back, hand it to you, the offense has got to be able to put some points on the board.
6: Yeah, and that's the struggle right now with this offense. And even when Baker Mayfield was healthy, right, was taking advantage, We haven't seen a lot of sustained drives from this football team. You know, a couple of the scores and one obviously that was wiped away by a penalty last week, but we've seen it a couple of times now with big plays for touchdowns. Ted Hurst with the 80-yarder again that was taken away, but we've seen some. I'm sorry, that was Chris Godwin. That was the
5: big play.
6: The holding
5: yeah.
6: call was taken away, but we've seen big plays from this team, and you want to see big plays. You need big plays, but you also need to be able to sustain drives, and that's much more difficult with a rookie quarterback. So you're going to have to do some really good things on the ground, set him up with short distance, right? Third and three, third and four, not third and eight or longer. And if you do that, you're going to have a shot. But you know, we talk about the issues with the Dallas defense. Giving up a lot of yards on the ground, not getting a ton of pressure on the quarterback. It's a lot like what we were saying a few days ago about the Green Bay Packers. So it really is about the Buccaneers executing and not just relying on other teams' weaknesses.
5: All right, we're just getting started. It is an 8:15 kickoff tonight, Buccaneers game day with Tony Castricone, Dave Moore, and Jay Retcher coming up at 7 o'clock. Until then, it's me and Pat, and we've got a lot lined up for you, starting with our conversation with the longtime voice of the Dallas Cowboys, Mr. Brad Sham. That is coming your way next as we go behind enemy lines here on the Massey Services pregame show on your home for Buccaneers football. 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
5: Thanks for joining us as we go behind enemy lines and across the field to check in on the Dallas Cowboys. I can't think of a better person to do that with than the longtime voice of the Dallas Cowboys, Brad Sham. And we are honored to have you join us here as we get you ready for this 8:15 kickoff tonight from AT&T Stadium. Brad, it's the NFL, injuries all over the place. So first and foremost, bring us up to date on the health of the Cowboys 4 games into the season.
12: They had an amazing training camp. I've never seen anything like it. They didn't lose but one backup tight end all of training camp, and in the third preseason game, they lost a linebacker special teams player. And I thought, well, this is unbelievable. And sure enough, it is unbelievable, because they then, in the first 3 weeks, lost two defensive starters per week, and all but one of them was in the secondary. None of those people have come back yet, but they are getting back tonight. Tyler Smith, a very good left guard who suffered a thumb injury late in training camp that required surgery, so he's missed four games. So their secondary is a little bit patchwork, and obviously they added Joey Porter from the Steelers, and so he's been around 10 whole days now. But as you said, Ronnie, everybody's got something.
5: Dramatic win last week in Houston. So what was your number one takeaway from the boys' big-time win against our in-state rivals last week in Houston?
12: Oh, my number one takeaway was I'm not a big fan of Houston, so I thought it was pretty nice. It's like they scheduled them for homecoming. They celebrated their 25th anniversary season, which they started with in their very first game. They beat Dallas, and when people ask, I always tell them, I think this is my 48th year doing these broadcasts. And I've seen losing Super Bowls. I've done losing championship games, and I don't think I've ever seen one worse than losing to a team that's never played a game ever. So they were having a big old party, and I kind of enjoyed that part. The game bore eerie similarity to the game in Rio the week before against Baltimore. Down to the wire and a lot of scoring and exciting finish, and it came down to a Hail Mary. I mean, they had a field goal blocked for the second week in a row. They had a great offensive day against a very good defense, and they had a very poor defensive day on balance statistically against a really average offense. But they did come up and make some plays, and I think I'm seeing some signs that the defense they hope to be putting together is starting to happen. I never thought it was going to be overnight. I mean, they got like 8 of their top 12 defensive players and the entire defensive coaching staff all brand new. Now, you can't be whatever it is that you're going to be in a positive way from the beginning. It's just not possible. So I thought I saw some signs of that last week. But these games are all, I mean, the Bucs game with the Packers last week is a great example. They come down to the end. Bucs have the two great takeaways and got a chance to win the game at the end. That's kind of how the league has fixed things up. I don't mean that they're fixed. I mean that they've the rules and such. Although some people think there's a master script, I'd still love to see it. But the rules are such that everybody's got a chance, and I think that will be true again tonight.
6: Yeah, they couldn't write the script for the Dallas Cowboys this year, for sure. And they always say the truth is often stranger than fiction. You mentioned the Ravens game a couple weeks ago. You mentioned 48 years calling NFL football. Have you been through a more wild 7 seconds? Like, I think we've seen stuff like this in college where the clock stops every time you get a first step. But like, I don't ever remember seeing a 7 seconds in the NFL like the end of that Dallas-Baltimore game. You've done it for 48 years. Is there anything that even comes to mind as comparable?
12: Well, when you get to be my age and you've done this many games, there's a lot of them that I frankly probably don't remember. But I don't think so. Not at the end. And it took some real poor communication among the Dallas coaching staff to, first of all, have the kind of kickoff that they didn't want to have to start off the 7 seconds, which set up field position, then they run a poor defense, and then time is out. But no, Western Michigan's in the house, and there's a second left, and so they kicked it, and it was crazy. Whenever that kind of thing happens, and not maybe that dramatic, but it happens a lot, I always try to find the clip from the great Gladiator movie. Are you not entertained? That's what it's supposed to be. It's show business.
5: Brad, how much fun was that calling what CeeDee Lamb and, of course, your quarterback Dak Prescott did last week with those incredible numbers, man?
12: Yeah, that's crazy, and especially, I mean, I think the world of D'Amico Ryans, and I think he's a great defensive coach, which I guess is part of the reason he's taken over calling the Texans' defenses this week. After you get to about a dozen, you'd think they would say, okay, that guy's not catching anymore. I don't care who's going to beat us, but it's not going to be him. And they've got a great rapport, Prescott and Lamb, And then, of course, it had to be Lamb getting the catch for the touchdown with 40 seconds left that put them ahead. I mean, they started off getting 10 points behind. That is not the recipe for the way to beat Houston. So, yeah, I mean, these games, there's a lot of games that are fun to do. I mean, they're all fun to do if your attitude's right, even the ones that stink, because you could be doing something else. And then when you get one like that that's exciting and it comes to the end, and it is, it's just show business. It's entertainment. It's supposed to be something that that's appealing and compelling. And when you get one that goes your way, and then the players are the ones that I always think about. These guys are working so hard to try to get back to respectability, and they are getting close, but they get paid the dividends of doing that when they have something like that. And so I got excited because I was excited for them.
6: What's the take on Dak Prescott from Dallas fans? I've always find him, in my opinion, to be underrated, and I always thought when he's healthy and things are going right around him, he looks about as good as any quarterback in football, but obviously a lot of ups and downs, as the team has had a lot of ups and downs. Is Dallas sold on Dak Prescott still after all these years, or is there part of the fan base that wants to blame him for what, for me, looks like a lot of things that maybe aren't his fault?
12: Yeah, Pat, I would say that I have a higher opinion of Dak Prescott than I do of the Dallas fan base. And that's been the case for a very long time. It's a very fickle, front-running crowd. And they are spoiled. I mean, they've got two guys who not only won multiple Super Bowls, but live in town, and they're very visible, Staubach and Aikman. And so whoever plays quarterback for the Cowboys has to be judged by that. Now we add, and I thought Danny White was tremendous filling in, I mean, replacing Staubach. I thought Romo had a great career, Tony Romo. He never had the postseason success that Danny White had. Yeah. Danny White was in the championship game his first 3 years as a starter when that was just not done. So we have come to an era because of social media, and in the Dallas-Fort Worth area, I think, because they're spoiled, that the only thing that makes any difference, that makes life worth living and is worth my time, is who is holding up the big silver spoon at the end. And I don't feel that way, but that is how people feel. And so that is right or wrong across the country, I think, how both quarterbacks and head coaches are judged. But the best thing I can say about Prescott is, and I said this probably about 2018, he took over in 2016 when Romo got hurt, and you just were around him every day and talked to the other players he was in the huddle with, and it became very clear to me very quickly that his career, and I still believe this is true, his career will tell us when it's done what kind of quarterback he was. But I will tell you that I will stand on, as a leader, as the face of your franchise, as the character that you want leading your team, he is the equal of Staubach and Aikman. That's the highest praise that I can pay anyone. But as a quarterback, I think that he is way better than most of the fans around here think. But they won't believe it until he wins a championship, and then they'll find something else to complain about.
5: Always, always. And, Brad, what we're having issues with here in Tampa Bay is a consistent pass rush. I think the Cowboys are going through sort of the same thing. How would you describe their pass rush through the first four games?
12: Inadequate, but they kind of knew that. They've rebuilt the defense in just over a year completely. In a very dramatic way. So here's the thing about the pass rush. I mean, obviously they had a great one in Micah Parsons. That didn't help them win. I think when I started doing this job, the way offenses were, there weren't five receiver and four wide receiver sets. There were seven quarterbacks took seven step drops, and everybody played with a fullback. And I think then you had to rush to be able to cover. And I know the Cowboys had some very successful years with great talent up front and above average to average talent in their back seven. I know that because I saw it. But now the ball's out in 2.5 seconds. If it's not out in 2.5 seconds, you took too long. And you've got all these receivers spread out all over the field. And I really believe that the game we're watching now, guys, is you have to cover to rush. And if you can have all the pass rush in the world, and if you're susceptible to the running game and draws and screens and things, they'll still move the ball. And so I think that by improving their, you can't tell it by the statistics, but I do think they've improved, I know they've improved the personnel on the back end, and I think that when they get these people back healthy, they're going to perform that way, and the longer you can cover, the better chance you have to mount a rush. Now, I believe that their talent in the rush department is still significantly less than what they need it to be to win a championship. But it could eventually be adequate enough to win a lot of games and win some playoff games. And so, that you know, that's just what you've got, and you can't redo the whole team in the course of the season. And, you know, these pass rushers are like really good offensive tackles. Anybody who's got one doesn't want to give him up. So you've got to develop them. And the great thing about football, you know, you've got to scheme. That is something about this sport that I think is different. Now, you can teach things, and I think the Rays are a great example of if you play baseball fundamentally well and do all the little things right, you can use those things to beat the other team. But you can't really scheme a baseball game. The pitcher's going to throw it, and the hitter's going to do whatever he does with it, and then the eight guys behind him have got to do something with their glove. But in football, you can scheme. You can do all kinds of things with fake looks and mysteries, and which is something I believe they hired Christian Parker to do, and something that I believe as the season unfolds, they'll get more into. And one of the things I'm interested to see tonight with an inexperienced quarterback playing for the Bucs, albeit a very talented one, is do you change what your scheme is at all? I don't mean change, but adjust it to rely on trying to confuse him, or do you figure out whatever it is that you do well and do that? I'm not sure exactly what that is for Dallas right now, but I think that's one of the things tonight, because the young man is very, very smart and a tremendous athlete. And so I'm interested to see how Dallas chooses to play him tonight.
5: Brad, thanks for the props for the Rays. We appreciate that. He is the longtime voice of the Dallas Cowboys. He's Brad Sham. Brad, have a great call to the game tonight. Thanks for checking in with us.
12: Thank you, guys. Be safe with the weather down there.
6: Thank you, Brad.
5: We will certainly do that. All right, we're a little after 6 o'clock. Kickoff is at 8:15 tonight. This is the Massey Services pregame show. What do the Bucs have to do to win? 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
5: Welcome back in as we get you ready for the 8:15 kickoff primetime. 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Scott, we say good evening to you. How are you, man?
20: I'm good. How are you?
5: Very well. Thirsty, hungry for a win. I hope the team feels the same way.
20: Yeah, I'm sure they do.
5: They made some roster moves earlier today, as they normally do before the next game. So bring us up to date on that, please, sir.
20: Yeah, it was elevations from the practice squad. Safety J.J. Roberts. So it'll be interesting to see him get his first shot, because he was a guy that was really lighting it up in training camp as an undrafted rookie in 2025. And he pretty much had a spot on the 53-man roster sewn up, and then he blew out his knee and missed the season. So it took him a while to get back. He didn't play in any of the preseason games this year, but he did enough at the end of the preseason to earn a practice squad spot, and now he got elevated. So he'll give us some depth at safety, probably just play on special teams. And, of course, the Buccaneers had to have a second quarterback. So for the second week in a row, they elevated Easton Stick.
6: Reuben Bain Jr. is going to play tonight after being a full participant in practice all week long. Does not have even a questionable assignment when it comes to the injury tonight. How positive is that? That he's as we know, like, nobody's ever 100% once the football season starts, right? But he's as close to it as possible to where they don't have to list him as questionable tonight.
20: Yeah, that's big for the Bucs. I mean, this we really have to get this pass rush going, and having him in there hopefully will jumpstart that a little bit. We've seen David Walker getting some good pressure. A guy that's getting a decent amount of pressure for the Bucs that hasn't translated sacks yet is Kalijah Kancey.
6: Yeah.
20: Who's leads the team in pressures and is like seventh or eighth, I can't remember exactly, amongst NFL interior defensive linemen in quarterback pressure percentage. So I'm just waiting for it all to come together. Now, Coach Bowles said something, no sacks last week, right, against Green Bay, whose offensive line had been in tatters before that game. And he said something after, he was either after the game or on Monday, about how, well, yes, but Jordan Love gets rid of the ball really, really quickly. And that was part of it. So they were concentrating on coverage. And I thought, well, I'm sure he knows what he's talking about, but I'm going to look up the numbers to see for myself. And yes, according to NGS, he's among qualifying quarterbacks, he's getting the ball out the fastest of any in the league.

0: which is ridiculously efficient. And so I guess what I would say is, if there's one thing that has, you know, we're 0-4, the Buccaneers are 0-4, and there are certain things that we thought were going to be great that haven't gone our way yet. But if there's one thing you can say, well, you know what, that's actually maybe gone a little bit better than we thought it would, it's the play of the quarterbacks. And they all have some pretty good underlying numbers, and they have done a good job against top receivers like Ja'Marr Chase. And I know Justin Jefferson wasn't in that game for very long, but Christian Watson this past week. You know, I think we have a chance to have some decent matchups there, even though I'm not taking anything away from CeeDee Lamb, who leads the league in receptions, or George Pickens, who's, you know, always a threat to be a big play. So that is obviously a crucial part tonight.
1: This offseason, Todd Bowles had mentioned that Antoine Winfield Jr. hadn't been as productive as you would like last year because he was spending a lot of times kind of, quote unquote, making up for everyone else. Do you think with Antoine obviously not available tonight and for probably a couple weeks moving forward, that makes Todd even less aggressive when it comes to some of the blitz packages and stuff because he doesn't have that guy on the back end?
0: Todd Bowles less aggressive? I don't think I'm ever betting on that. I guess I could see that. But Melifonwu, if Fatu Melifonwu is a he's got a lot of experience. I think they have confidence in him to be able to step in there and play center field. So you don't want to be without Antoine, especially when he got his first kind of mark in a big play category last week with a forced fumble. We're used to seeing him have so many of that type of big play. So it's kind of unfortunate that it's right after that happened, he's knocked out for 2 to 4 weeks. But I don't think this would materially change the way the Todd Bowles calls this defense. And if, you know, you don't want to die a slow death. So if we're not getting good pass rush without the blitz, I think Todd would be more than, I think he'd easily start dialing it up.
2: Scott Smith is with us here on the Massey Services pregame shows. We'll get you set for an 8:15 kick tonight from the Big D, from Dallas. Arlington, Texas, to be exact, at AT&T Stadium against the 2-2 Cowboys, the Buccaneers. Man, Scott, how this time flies. I can't believe we're almost complete quarter of the season in here. The Bucs have played 4 games. The Cowboys are 2-2. The Bucs, of course, have yet to win. But, man, time is flying by. And we've got a rookie quarterback. First, I want to get your thoughts on what you saw from him last week and how much, I don't know, of an improvement are you expecting from him this week?
0: Well, I think I was generally impressed. I mean, you know, we lost the game and only scored 14 points. So he had, as Coach Bowles has said several times since then, the ups and downs that you expect from a rookie making his first NFL start. And, you know, I don't even think it's necessary to include the adjective undrafted, because any rookie quarterback, no matter where he was drafted or whatever, is going to probably have ups and downs in his first and probably his second start. But I thought he made a couple really nice plays. I think he can make every throw that we need him to make. He did have one good potential game dropped by one of our targets. And, you know, he at the end of the game, that sequence that was hard to watch right at the end where we had that final drive opportunity, and he has said several times that it was on him to get the pass protection fixed, or at that last minute. But I mean, that's not unsurprising that would happen to a rookie making his first start. Coach said that at that stretch right there, he would have liked to have seen more poise from him. But overall, I think that the team has been impressed with his poise in that game and after the game, and what he's done this week, talking about watching the film and assessing these things and learning from them. And I mean, the learning curve for it is, you know, is obviously going to be steep. And I just think there's probably a lot he learned from that first start. And I think you could expect him to take a step forward this week.
1: Yeah, and you obviously want to be very careful with any rookie, like you said, doesn't matter if they're undrafted or not, making their first start. And there weren't a lot of downfield passes last week, or I should say a few days ago. They didn't look to push the ball downfield a whole lot. Do you think because of the poise that he did show through most of the game, they might open up the playbook a little bit more for him?

0: tonight and try to get more aggressive downfield, especially against an offense that you're pretty certain is going to score some points in Dallas?
1: Yes, I think that's a good point, and I would expect to see more from the play, you know, more options from the playbook this week. But also, I think your last point there is probably even more relevant. Dallas is, they're playing shootouts, man. Yeah. You know, they're second in the league in scoring, but also like fourth worst in allowing points. They lost a game a couple weeks ago to Baltimore where they scored 31 points. You know, they won last week against a Houston team, but it took them 34 points to do so. It's going to be a game, it looks like on paper, where you're going to have to keep up with them. As well as the Bucs defense has played, especially the last couple weeks, it's still, you figure Dallas, you know, they've had three straight games where they scored over 30 points. This offense is humming. And so we're going to need some big plays. And what I would like to see personally is a little bit more of Emeka Buka and Chris Godwin. And I wouldn't be surprised if there's a concerted effort to get the ball to those guys more after the last couple weeks.
2: I'm 100% with you on that. And we'll get you out on this as I normally do. What's the number one thing you think the Bucs need to be able to do tonight to come away with a victory in the Big D?
1: Yeah, I think this is going to be the most cliche answer of all time, but Jalen Daniels can't turn the ball over. I was just talking about how they may have to keep up in a scoring race. And if you're giving away possessions, even, you know, he was playing well at the points where he threw those interceptions last week, and then all of a sudden, well, there goes that opportunity, and then you just can't catch up. And so I think that's the key. He just can't turn the ball over. And the Bucs as a whole, obviously, but he's the one distributing the ball, so it's going to come down to him.
2: Kind of made me mad, you know. We had two turnovers, they had two turnovers, but they got 10 points off their turnovers, and we didn't get any off ours. That's frustrating.
1: Yeah.
2: All right, Scott, man. Have a good week. We will talk to you next week when the Buccaneers play game number 6 of the season.
1: Yeah, hopefully with a win under our belt. Thanks,
2: let's
1: guys.
2: Do it. Right. Let's Thanks, get Scott. It. All right, thank you, Scott. You can read Scott and his peeps at Buccaneers.com all the time. If you don't have the app or if you don't have that website, go there and you'll find a lot of information from what Scott and his staff are able to prepare for you every week. All right, as we continue here on the Massey Services pregame show, we will come back and Casey Smith is going to be talking to safety Tyke Smith. We'll hear that conversation and have more on what the Bucs need to do to win tonight in Dallas on the Massey Services pregame show here on your home for Buccaneers football. 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
2: All right, welcome back. Kickoff is at 8:15 tonight. Buccaneers game day coming up at 7 o'clock tonight with Tony Castricone, Dave Moore, and Jay Retcher. They'll have the call of the game from AT&T Stadium as the Buccaneers try and get into the win column. Let's go to the locker room right now. Casey Phillips is standing by with safety Tyke Smith.
11: Casey Phillips here with Tyke Smith. Short week. What have you learned about how to best tackle that over the years and what some of the biggest challenges of it are?
12: The biggest challenge is make sure you get your body right just because you played on Sunday. I ain't play last year Thursday night, so the biggest thing was trying to get a routine.
11: And tell me, for you, you know this Cowboys team has a prolific offense coming in. What are the things that you and the defense feel like you've been really doing well lately and performing well on that you're going to have to continue to do to, against the Cowboys in particular?
12: I think the biggest thing is being good on first down versus these guys. And then another thing is continue to third down and being able to get them off the field. I think they do a real good job on third down, utilizing their weapons and converting third downs.
11: I know not having your guy Antoine out there with you is going to be tough. What are the biggest things that you're going to miss with him, and how is that going to maybe impact what you feel like you need to do to make up for him not being out there?
12: The biggest thing I miss is just the communication part, us being able to know what one another is thinking. I don't think it's really going to impact me much. The biggest thing is just getting the guy that's going to play up to date and then knowing the communication and what I'll be thinking on certain plays, and see what his opinion would be on certain plays, so I can know what he's thinking if we get a certain formation, so I can know how to play off him.
11: We're talking to Tyke Smith, and what do you feel like you've done best so far this year personally, and how would you just kind of evaluate your play through this first quarter of the season?
12: I think after this Thursday night we have a little break. I think that's when I do the first evaluation of myself, the first quarter of the season. But I think the biggest thing is trying to create more turnovers, get myself more involved in games, and being able to make game-changing plays and game-changing momentum plays.
11: When we were talking about leadership this year, when Mike and Levante left, your name kept coming up over and over again as a guy that people were starting to look to and view that way. What do you say is your kind of leadership style, and how are you trying to especially implement that now, knowing it's been tough with this record?
12: So now, this year, going into year three, I think I had more of a voice and a leadership role. Before, I think I was more lead by my play my first 2 years, and then now this year I think it's more the voice kind. But now going into the record, I think the biggest thing being able to look at ourselves in the mirror and not getting down, and then continue to play how we play and try to play our best ball to get a win.
11: Take people inside the locker room, practices, meeting rooms this week. How is the team handling this adversity, and what are you most proud of as you watch your teammates, watch the coaches, and think about the culture of this team?
12: I think we handle adversity well, but until we're able to get a win, we're going to keep battling adversity. So I think the biggest thing is trying to get a win first. That's the first and most important thing, is to get a win. Continue to bring guys up, a lot of different pieces playing. Continue to make sure them guys up to date, make sure their confidence there, and let them know that it was football at the end of the day. Go out there and do what you've been doing your whole life.
11: And finally, biggest thing that you've noticed about the Cowboys offense, just as you watch some tape and learn about them, and why you think they've been able to put up some pretty big numbers?
12: Really good receivers, real good running back, real good tight end. I think the quarterback do a tremendous job of getting them guys involved and getting everybody on the same page, looking all safeties, and then just getting them in the best play call for which your defense. I think we got to do a real good job of disguising.
11: Thank you so much, Tyke, and good luck.
12: Thank you.
2: All right, thank you, Casey, Buccaneers team reporter, along with Tyke Smith. That's your guy, man. He's going to be depended upon a lot here with the absence of Antoine Winfield Jr.
0: Yeah, he's been a player that, you know, we've just loved to watch grow these last few years since the Buccaneers drafted him, and he's quickly become as good as any player on this defense, and he can cover. He can blitz. He can do everything you ask him to do. And like you said, his responsibility right now without Antoine Winfield Jr. next to him only becomes greater.
2: Well, it's going to be interesting to see how this plays out tonight. And I thought he made some good points about the team looking, still searching for its first win. They have to look at it week by week. I know we as broadcasters and fans like to go, oh my God, the sky is falling. The team is 0-4. But you can't really look at it that way if you're a player. You got to get that first win and then try and stack some wins.
0: Yeah, and A'shaun Robinson talked about it this week, you know, and the fact that this season is not over. And, you know, regardless of how apathetic fans might get or how frustrated fans might be, they've still got four 13 games left to play. So the season is far from over, but it gets late early, as they like to say, when you're winless, and it's gut check time. It really is gut check time, and every guy that walks out on that field tonight needs to be playing with every bit of energy that he has and a belief that they can pull it off, because if they doubt, there's no doubt what side of things they'll end up on.
2: They've been in one score games, and I think that is one of the more frustrating things for fans, for all of us. One score games, which means you've had a chance to win every game, but there's something you're not doing as a team that prevents you from getting in the win column.
0: Yeah, and you mentioned it earlier, it's always like a couple plays here or a couple plays there that will cost you a football game, or you'll find a way to win a football game. But really, and we've talked about this before in years past, like, it's kind of the way that the whole season goes. And the difference usually between the teams that are really good in this league and the teams that are really bad in this league and the teams that are mediocre in this league is typically a handful of plays. And if you make those handful of plays, you win 10 or more games, and you find yourself in the playoffs and a division champion or whatever that might be. But if you don't make those plays, you find yourself in the position the Buccaneers are in right now, which is on the doorstep of desperation.
2: And last season, great start, got off to a 6-2 start. Those were mainly one-score games, but they went the other direction. So that's the big difference. And then, of course, the second half collapse, which, and I don't blame Coach. He doesn't want to talk about that at all when people try to bring that up to him. Well, starting such and such. Well, last year is last year.
0: It is.
2: And he's right. You have to focus on what's going on now.
0: Yeah, and if we were 4-0 instead of 0-4, nobody would be saying, hey, here's what you've done over your last 13 or your last 14.
2: Right, I hate that.
0: Yeah, that stuff, it really is irrelevant. And I understand fans' frustrations. I understand why people will look back to, hey, wait a second. The way this season is beginning, it looks a lot like the way last year ended. But to Todd Bowles' point, it's a totally new team.
2: Exactly.
0: And yes, you've got the core guys, that have been here for a long time and will be here. But there are so many new faces, and especially on defense, that you can't look at what last year was, because it's just a totally different team. Last year, if you think about a lot of their losses, you can hang them directly on that defense. This year, I don't think you can do that one time. It's been on the offense more than the defense. So, yes, there are some of the same issues, and you're losing games that you feel like you should win, and that's very similar to last year. But at the same time, it's a very different football team, and the results have been different as well.
2: The Bucs entered the season as the NFC South favorite. Of course, no one's saying that right now with a team 0-4, but if you look at the NFC South, just mathematically, you look at it, and there's not one team. It's the only division where there's not one team with a winning record.
0: Yeah, but there's 2-2-2 teams that have looked
2: really pretty good. Yeah,
0: a couple times this season in Carolina and Atlanta. And right now, unfortunately, the Bucs don't look in that class. And I came into the season believing they were the best team.
2: You and me both.
0: Yeah, and listen, there's still 6 division games to play, so there's a lot of time to prove that you are the best team in the division. But those division games won't matter unless you start winning some of the other games immediately.
2: Yeah, the Bucs went winless, in 2013 for the first 4 games? I think that's the last time the team started 0-4. And obviously that season did not work out well for the Buccaneers, nor the following season. So it's tough. It's a big hole. But if they can somehow find a way to get a victory, like tonight in Dallas, you would be surprised at what that would do for the energy around this team.
0: Especially in a division where, as you noted, nobody has more than 2 victories. And frankly, it'd be huge for this fan base, because they're getting to that point where the frustration is, we're starting to see it. And a win, something that shows you that, especially a win over a team like Dallas, right, that's going to put up points tonight. If you find a way to get your offense on track a little bit and beat that Dallas club, all of a sudden Buccaneer fans are going to start feeling very differently about what might be possible this season. But if you fall to 0-5, that's not happening.
2: Yeah, that's not a good place to be. Let's see if the Bucs can avoid that tonight in Dallas. Speaking of Dallas, we'll go to AT&T Stadium next. We'll catch up with Dave Moore, who played in the NFL for 15 years, most of that time with your Tampa Bay Buccaneers. He's entering his 20th season in the broadcast booth. Dave Moore will join us next. We'll get his thoughts on the Buccaneers and how they can get things turned around tonight in Dallas as the Massey Services pregame show continues here on your home for Buccaneers football. We are the mighty 98 Rock.
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2: It's the Bucs and the Dallas Cowboys tonight. The Buccaneers venture into prime time for the first time this season. Love for the Bucs to get a win tonight. We all would love to see that happen. But they've got to clean some things up, and they know that, and we'll see if they can get that done. The most interesting thing will be watching what goes on with Jalen Daniels to see if we can see marked improvement from what we saw in his very first NFL start. I don't think he made a whole lot of horrible mistakes.
0: No.
2: But he is a rookie, you know, making your first NFL start, and there are mistakes that are going to be made. All right, let's get you to Arlington, Texas at AT&T Stadium. Our buddy Dave Moore is standing by. Dave, we say good evening to you, man. How are things for you and the Big D, man? How are you doing?
17: We're doing good. How you doing? Just a lot of traffic. I think we underestimated Thursday evening trying to get from outside the area into the area. So is it extended bus ride in? You guys doing good?
2: We're doing well, man. We're jonesing for a Buccaneers win, and you got to start somewhere. So why not tonight on national TV, Dave?
17: It would be perfect. Obviously, we got Jalen Daniels with a little bit of experience now, live action under his belt, threw a couple interceptions. You know, one of them he was kind of telegraphing. The defender just read his eyes, jumped in front of it. But, again, he as the game went on, he played better. He was smart, made quick decisions when he was going to pull the ball down and take off running. And I think he's just going to get better. Dallas's defense, I think, is, you know, a good one for him to get himself on track. Just watching them on film from a sack standpoint, you know, they only have 4. I mean, the Bucs as a group only have 6, but, you know, they're tied for 28th in the league with not getting to the quarterback, which we can feel that as a Buccaneer fan. But that should help him a little bit, maybe have some more time in the pocket and be able to examine that defensive coverage.
0: Cade Otton has been targeted almost as much as anybody. He does lead this team with receiving yards. We've seen no gloves. We've seen gloves. It feels like maybe he had the big drop last week on a good throw from Jalen Daniels. It feels like watching the game without actually being able to talk to him, like it might be in his head a little bit. Like, how much does that impact you, Dave, when you've got a little bit of the dropsies like he's had this season, and how do you get over it?
17: It does. Yes, and it does affect you. I've been there, done that. The best way I could say that I was able to get out of, you know, I mean, we watched Mike Evans have the drops, you know, for periods on and off over the last few years he's been here. But the best way that I know how to get out of it is just get on that jugs machine and catch 1,000 balls. All you can do is just catch it, make it muscle memory, and try to get it out of your head. You know, and the good thing about playing every down is different when you're a kicker and you miss a kick. You might not have another opportunity until the next week or even the following week where, you know, as a tight end, you drop a ball, you got 40 seconds, you get back in the huddle, you know, you block and then hopefully get another opportunity by the end of the game. And then it's a little bit easier after you catch the next one and it doesn't sit with you very long. But really just going out and get as many reps as you can. You know, because it was a good, you know, it was an important moment in the game last week, and it was really a good read and a good throw. And we know Daniels has a fiery arm. Maybe it just got on him a little bit quicker than he was anticipating, you know, if Baker was in there. But either way, I'm sure he went out and caught a bunch of balls. He is a guy that he's one of the very few that doesn't wear gloves most of the time. I didn't wear gloves, but we talked about this earlier, I think, in preseason. You know, the gloves, when we had it, you know, they weren't allowed to have that stickum on there, and they weren't nearly as sticky as they are now. So he does sometimes put them on, but he's done that over the last 3 years, I've noticed. I only wore them when it got cold, but he does. Some weeks he wears them and some he doesn't.
2: Dave Moore is with us here as we take you to the house, getting you ready for the 8:15 kick tonight from Dallas. The Cowboys are 2-2 and coming off a couple of thrilling games. A big thrilling win over in Houston last week against an in-state rival that nobody likes, including their Hall of Fame broadcaster. We talked to Brad Sham earlier. He had no nice things to say.
0: I think he hates the city. I don't know if he hates the Texans. Yeah,
2: maybe it's the city. But where I'm trying to go here, Dave, is the Bucs are close. I mean, these are all one-score games that they're playing in, and that's normally what happens in the NFL. How do they get their wideouts, their top wideouts, more involved in the offense?
17: Well, I think protection, number one. Number two, details in your routes. If you're going to get man coverage, you got to address the defender, meaning you have to attack him and get yourself open. You just can't run your route and hope you lose the guy. So you got to address him at the line of scrimmage. If he's bump and run at the top of every route before the break, you have to set him up. So it's kind of what we've been talking about the last few weeks. It's just details in which they're doing their job. You know, Cade Otton does a good job. He catches all but one ball, but that ball was key because it would have given you a first down and three more opportunities to continue to move the ball. You know, you get a big play here, well, you have a holding call. It's not one guy, but it's attention to detail in what you're doing, and the coaching staff should be addressing that, like, detail your work. When you go out and practice it like you're going to do it in the game, and take the same sense of urgency to your practice so that it translates on Sunday to, you know, three or four plays. There's those defining moments in every game where, you know, you get a first down and then there's a penalty, or, you know, you force third and long but you let the cat out of the bag and, you know, give up a first down. You know, these are the things that they got to shore up and play a little bit more clean football so that they can finish those drives on offense and they can get off the field on third down on defense.
0: Dave, Jordan Love had been hit 30 times over the first three games. He was hit twice on Sunday. Does Todd Bowles need to consider being even more aggressive with his blitz packages because they're not getting home up front?
17: Well, if you're going to get pressure on anybody, you need to find a way to do it tonight because, you know, Dak, given time, you know, he can extend things with his legs, of course, but they like to throw that ball around. I mean, their passing offense is seventh in the league at just under 260 a game.
0: Yep.
17: You know, so they're going to want to pass it, and you're going to have to know where CeeDee Lamb is. You're not going to cover him man-to-man for very long, so if you don't get pressure, you know, it could be a very inflated number in the passing yards. So tonight you got to be able to do it. You should be able to get Reuben Bain back. He's playing. You know, you got to find a way to do it. But to your point, if it takes, you know, doubling CeeDee Lamb and taking a guy here or there to try to generate some extra pressure getting after Dak Prescott, then you have to do it. But you just can't sit back there and rush four guys, and if they're not getting there, just be content with that because it's going to be a problem.
2: He's Dave Moore, 15 years in the league, 20 years in the broadcast booth, and I just got this note from Greg Allman here from Fox Sports. It looks like cornerback Joey Porter Jr. has been ruled out of this game with some sort of an illness. The Buccaneers might have a chance to get that passing game going with the wideouts a little bit better tonight with no Joey Porter Jr. I know he played last night, last weekend, his first game for the Cowboys, and I thought he looked all right. What did you think when you looked back at the Cowboys' win over Houston?
17: Yeah, no, he plays well. He's a solid corner. He does a good job. He's good in coverage. He's physical. So, yes, it's going to be, you know, you talk about the receivers being able to get open when they choose to go man-to-man. They do play a lot of zone as well, so they could really hide a backup that way. But overall, the receivers just have to do a better job getting open, you know. It's hard to say when you watch the film whether Zach Robinson, you know, is more predictable or the coverage is just that good, because there was a number of plays where, you know, once the quarterback drops back, you're looking around and there's really nobody open to throw it to, you know. And Godwin never had trouble versus man-to-man getting open. So is it a scheme thing? Is it an execution thing? Is it a combination? You know, it's tough to put your finger on it, but, you know, Godwin, you know, since he's been here, no quarterback and no offensive coordinator had trouble getting him the football, and he needs to touch it a lot more.
0: Dave, we talked earlier about the fact that we really didn't see the Bucs try to push the ball downfield a whole lot last week, obviously protecting their rookie quarterback in his first ever start. But like you mentioned, Dallas is going to score. They're going to throw the ball around. They have to find a way to do more tonight. However, we're talking about 3 days after Sunday. How difficult is it to add to the playbook for a young player like Jalen Daniels when you've only got 3 days to do it?
17: Right, and I don't know that you're adding plays. It's just, you know, they're plays they've run through camp. I mean, you know, they're base plays. But Dallas's defense is 30th in the league, giving up almost 390 yards a game. So they're giving up big chunk yards. So it'd be a good opportunity. But again, if you can run the ball, run a play action, because they don't have a ton of sacks, they're not putting a lot of pressure on the quarterback. And that's what translates to giving up big yards in the air, because a quarterback can sit back there and examine your defense. Hopefully that trend continues tonight so that we can see Jalen Daniels take some opportunities to get the ball deep down the field a couple times, just if nothing else, to force the Cowboys to defend the entire field. You know, after the first quarter last week with the runs and the short passes, when you watch the film, the safeties started cheating up. You know, they try to shorten the field so that it's tougher to find those seams to throw the ball in if you're not stretching the defense by trying to get it over the top periodically.
2: What are you seeing from the Bucs offensive line? Are they getting more cohesive with the more games that they play together? I know it was a whole season ago that they didn't really play any snaps together, but what are you seeing from the offensive line right now?
17: Well, the hard thing is it's very similar to the rest of the team, and we talked about it a minute ago. You know, some plays, they're great. They're passing off games. They're picking up stunts. They're doing everything they should do. And then, you know, one guy, a drive, you know, gets beat quick or gets a holding call or does something that, you know, forces pressure on the quarterback. A lot of blitzes we've been seeing, and I believe we're going to continue to see them. until the Bucks can show that they can either protect or get rid of the ball fast enough to hurt the defense, get first downs, get big plays. But, you know, everybody's been blitzing more so than they would normally just because the Bucks haven't showed consistently they can stop it or take advantage of it. So you're going to see a lot of it tonight. And again, Dallas, you know, doesn't have many sacks, but don't be surprised if they start bringing guys as well, especially against a rookie quarterback with only one start under his belt.
0: Dave, what's the talk like in the locker room when you're going through a tough season like this? Is there any, like, hey, win one for the Gipper? We know our coach could be in trouble if we don't win. Or is there a little more focus maybe on people's own personal thoughts about where they might be next or, you know, what they need to do for their career?
17: But there is that self of, or the sense of, like, self-preservation. So you want to make sure that you're doing everything the right way, and making sure that you're not going to be a guy that's going to be singled out if you lose a game. And, you know, so, but most guys in general, if the coaches do a good job of presenting why they're not winning games, because again, as you mentioned, all these games have been very close. They're not a bad football team where they're going out every week and getting blown out. They're in every game, but they're giving it away. So that is details, playing clean football, protecting the football, you know, making tackles in the open field, not missing tackles, covering the guys, understanding your responsibilities. So when they talk about it in meetings, both collectively and in their individual unit meetings, that's the things they're talking about. Like, these are the things we have to clean up, and if we do so, the result's going to be we're going to win. But there's a few plays every game, and they're by different guys that are preventing us, and it has nothing to do with the other team. Like, tonight very much is about the Tampa Bay Buccaneers. It has nothing to do with the Dallas Cowboys, because if they can clean up the way they're playing football, protect quarterback a little better, now all of a sudden things are going to start looking like they should, like early last season, before they got into this inconsistent up and down week to week thing.
2: All right, he's Dave Moore. Dave, you, Tony, and Jay have a great call to the game tonight, and let's get a W, bud.
17: Sounds good, buddy.
2: You got
0: Thanks. It. Thanks, Dave.
2: All right, that's Dave Moore. The Buccaneers inactives have been released. Demonte Capehart, defensive lineman, Savassier Dennis, Luke Haggart, Winfield Jr., Antoine Winfield Jr., Billy Shrouth, Benjamin Morrison, and Baker Mayfield. No surprises there. Those were all people that we knew were going to be out. And those are the guys that are inactive tonight for your Tampa Bay Buccaneers. All right, we've got our bold predictions and five things.
0: I'm going bold, Ronnie. I'm going bold.
2: You're going very bold tonight. Five things to watch for in tonight's matchup with the Dallas Cowboys. That is all coming up in just a few minutes. But the Buccaneers are really busy in the community year-round. Let's get a community report with Buccaneers team reporter Casey Phillips.
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2: All right, Bucks, Cowboys. Bucks, of course, winless on the season, looking for that first win tonight. Got to get off the snide tonight. Oh, yeah, I can't think of a better time to do it than in prime time against the stinking Dallas Cowboys.
0: Yeah.
2: Yeah. Let's do it. So what's, what's your bold prediction tonight to help the Bucks get off the snide, man?
0: Listen, they ran the ball, the Bucks did, for nearly 150 yards last week. A lot of that, of course, coming from Jalen Daniels and Buck Irving. I think everybody gets involved in the party tonight. You got, to me, the key of the game is sustaining drives. It's having the ball, keeping Dak Prescott and CeeDee Lamb off the field. You sustain drives by running the football. 200 yards on the ground against the second worst run defense in football tonight.
2: I like it. All right, I'm going. He's back. And I'm going with him picking up his first NFL sack tonight, Reuben Bain Jr.
0: I like it.
2: Going to make an impact. I heard three-time Super Bowl champion Michael Irvin on our sister station coming in today talking about you guys are going to be real happy you got him. He's off to a slow start, but Michael Irvin said, I guarantee you, you're going to be real happy with him real soon. So let's hope that starts paying dividends tonight.
0: Yeah,
2: right?
0: Against Mike's old team. That would be wonderful.
2: Fantastic. 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All right, let's get to the five things we're watching for in tonight's matchup in primetime. Pat, you're up first.
0: We'll start with Jalen Daniels Part 2. There are certainly a lot of things the Bucs would like to do differently in Dallas tonight, but if they're going to have a chance at pulling off the upset in Big D, they're going to need a spectacular effort from their rookie signal caller, despite it being just his second NFL start and on the big stage of Thursday Night Football. Daniels handled himself well for an undrafted rookie free agent, thrusted into a starting role on Sunday, but he'll likely have to top the 148-yard, one-touchdown, two-interception performance if the Bucs hope to hang with the Dallas Cowboys' potent offense.
2: Dakota Prescott, despite the Cowboys falling 34-31 in the final moments against the Baltimore Ravens in Week 3, that Cowboys offense is humming right now, having scored at least 31 points in three straight games. So Dak Prescott has led the offense to a fast start. He's averaging 266 passing yards a game, and he's thrown for eight tutties with just one pick. The Bucks are going to need to find a way to create some more pressure. Come on, Reuben Bain Jr. on Dak Prescott tonight after struggling to get pressure in their first four games and hopefully can create some turnovers that they can get some points off of tonight. If they're going to slow down the Cowboys, that's one way to do it.
0: Yeah, and we and certainly the Buccaneers defense will have to keep their eye on CeeDee Lamb. Finding a way to slow down Dak Prescott means finding a way to slow down CeeDee Lamb, who's off to an absurd start for the Dallas Cowboys. On Sunday, during the Cowboys' comeback victory over the Houston Texans, Lamb pulled in 17 catches for 189 yards and a touchdown. By comparison, no Buccaneer has more than 16 catches through their first four games. Lamb's 37 receptions leads the league, and his league-leading 498 yards is 45 more yards than the Buccaneers' top three, Kate Otten, Emeka Ebuka, and Chris Godwin combined.
2: That's crazy, man. That's 17 catches in one game. It's crazy, too. All right, the rushing attack. One way to keep Dak Prescott and CeeDee Lamb off the field tonight and to help out our rookie quarterback, Jalen Daniels, would be a strong rushing attack. And the Buccaneers ran the ball well last week against Green Bay, 141 yards on the ground with Bucky and Jalen leading the way. But tonight, I'm hearing we could even see bigger yards and more sharing of the football on the ground between Sean Tucker and Kenny Gainwell against this Dallas defense that is not very stout against the run through the first four games. Only the Panthers have given up more rushing yards than Dallas's rushing defense this season. So you got to imagine, Pat, that the Buccaneers are going to be running that ball as much as they can tonight.
0: Yeah, I think so. And I think they should be able to have some success on the ground. And you mentioned it during Bold Predictions. Reuben Bain Jr., the Buccaneers' first-round draft pick, is back tonight after a rough start to his season. Bain added a groin injury to the AC joint sprain he entered the season with, causing the rookie to miss the last two games after getting off to a slow start in his first two. Hopefully, after being a full participant all week in practice, Bain is feeling a lot closer to 100% and can make an impact in his return. And we talked about it earlier today, Ronnie Lane. We were having a very similar conversation about Vita Vea in his rookie season, battling injuries, not as productive to start the year. Fans started calling him a bust, and all of a sudden he became one of the stalwarts of this defense for a long time. And to like you were saying about Michael Irvin, don't be surprised if Reuben Bain Jr. ends up on that trajectory as well, even though it hasn't started that well.
2: Yeah, it's not how you start, it's how you finish, brubba.
0: That's right.
2: It's how you finish. All right, Buccaneers and Cowboys. It is an 8:15 kickoff. We're just minutes away from Buccaneers game day on the Buccaneers Radio Network with the voice of the Bucs, Tony Castricone, also Dave Moore and Jay Retcher alongside Tony Castricone tonight from Dallas. So that's coming your way in just a couple of minutes.
0: You know, Tony needs to experience calling a victory for this team.
2: Yeah.
0: Poor Jay Retcher needs to experience going into a winning locker room.
2: They haven't experienced that yet. That's a good point, man. So maybe tonight is the night they get off the snide for Tony Castricone and for Jay Retcher, who are new to the broadcast team. And we would all love that, yeah. Right? All of Tampa Bay would love that. Jason Behringer is our producer. Again, we want to thank Brad Sham, the great voice of the Cowboys, for helping us out behind enemy lines tonight. Scott Smith, always a good conversation on Buccaneers.com. Also, Buccaneers team reporter Casey Phillips and safety Tyke Smith joined the program. And, of course, the analyst on the Buccaneers Radio Network, Dave Moore. I want to thank him for helping us out as well tonight. Pat, I'll talk to you on the network post-game show.
0: Yes, sir.
2: Right after the game. Hopefully, we're talking about a Buccaneers victory.
0: Happy drunk callers instead of angry ones. That would be wonderful.
2: That would be outstanding. That's coming up on the local call-in show, Buccaneers radio post-game report coming up immediately after the network. So here we go. Buccaneers football tonight against the Dallas Cowboys. I'm Ronnie Lane for Pat Donovan and Jason Behringer. Go Bucks.
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0: A 39-yarder for the win. Snap is good. Placement down. Kick on the way. Right through the uprights. And Tampa Bay has come from behind again.
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0: Welcome to the state of Texas, where they say everything's bigger. Not just the 10-gallon hats and the belt buckles, but the freeways, the football, and yes, the fried butter that they're serving as we speak, just down I-30 at the State Fair, where a 55-foot cowboy named Big Tex greets fairgoers with a booming, howdy, folks. Yep, everything's bigger in Texas, including the challenge facing the Buccaneers tonight. Four games, four losses, all by one score. And with Baker Mayfield sidelined and the season feeling on the brink, the keys belong to an undrafted rookie making the second NFL start of his life. But Jalen Daniels has been here before. 5 years ago, 2021, his sophomore season at Kansas. Without a win to his credit in his young college career, Daniels led the 1-8 Jayhawks into the Lone Star State to battle the mighty Texas Longhorns. Not a chance in the world. 31-point underdogs. But Daniels was unfazed. He threw for three touchdowns, ran for a fourth, and on a two-point conversion in overtime, he eluded pressure, scrambled right, and on the run, threw an absolute seed to a walk-on fullback to send shockwaves throughout the football world. Kansas 57, Texas 56. Did his first college win plant a seed for what might be possible in the future? Because here he is again. In Texas, without an NFL win to his name, as he and his teammates deal with a stampede of criticism and doubters, and also deal with a dominant Dallas offense opposite them. CeeDee Lamb leads the league in catches, a career-high 17 of them coming last week at Houston. Dak Prescott,
1: just became the most prolific touchdown passer in Cowboys history. Javonte Williams, already 5 rushing scores. Dallas pumps out 30.5 points per game, tied for second best in the league. But the Big D, not playing a lot of D so far this year. They're ranked 31st against the run. They're without a single interception on the season. So, could we be in for a classic Texas shootout tonight? It'll be hostile, and it's not easy to win here. The Bucs are 2-11 all-time on the road against the Cowboys. But the last time these two teams met on a Thursday night, it was Tampa Bay 31, Dallas 29. Everything's bigger in Texas. The stage, the stars, the stakes. And while Big Tex says, howdy, tonight the Bucs will try to stare down this losing streak and say, adios. It's Thursday night football from AT&T Stadium in Arlington as our Tampa Bay Buccaneers take on the 2-2 Dallas Cowboys. And we'll break it all down over the next 60 minutes on the Audibel Hearing Center's pregame show right after this timeout.
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29: About 68 minutes to go from kickoff here at AT&T Stadium for this Thursday night matchup between the Dallas Cowboys and your Tampa Bay Buccaneers. But first, let's take a trip around the NFL. In New Orleans, Tyler Shuck back to a full participant in practice. But unfortunately for New Orleans fans, Alvin Kamara and Chris Olave, non-limited participants. We'll see if they'll be ready for their matchup on Sunday against the Vikings. Ashton Jeanty downgraded to a limited participant in practice today. We'll see if he gets the start for the Raiders this weekend. And then looking to other ports of the NFL, looks like Washington Commanders quarterback Jaden Daniels will be back under center this Sunday against the Giants in an early season divisional showdown. Daniels missed the last two games after dislocating his left elbow right here in this building against the Cowboys in week two. Speaking of the Giants, two of their top offensive stars limited at practice today. Wide receiver Malik Nabers continues to deal with knee soreness, and left tackle Andrew Thomas managing a groin injury. Both players key to New York's success as they have started the season 3-1 atop the NFC East. In Baltimore, a slew of names on the injury report there. Lamar Jackson still hasn't been ruled out of Sunday night's game after leaving last week's game with an ankle injury. Tyler Huntley, Snoop Huntley, he'll get the nod if Jackson can't go. You got outside linebacker Trey Hendrickson, cornerback Marlon Humphrey, and newly acquired center Cam Jurgens all not practicing on Thursday. Luckily for Ravens fans, Kyle Hamilton, their star safety, he did. Staying in the AFC North, Pittsburgh Steelers wideout Michael Pittman Jr. aggravated a foot injury in practice yesterday. He'll likely be sidelined for multiple weeks, according to Coach Mike McCarthy. He's been dealing with plantar fasciitis in that foot, and he'll only be a spectator as the Steelers take on his former team, the Colts, in Pittsburgh on Sunday. And the Eagles, they remain without three offensive starters there. They move closer to this weekend's trip across the pond to face the Jacksonville Jaguars. Running back Saquon Barkley, his hamstring. New center Drew Kendall, his knee. And wide receiver Devontae Smith, his hamstring. They've missed their second straight practice on Thursday. The team will issue injury designations for Sunday's game on Friday before they head to the United Kingdom. And then, I'm sure you've heard this before, but Cowboys cornerback Joey Porter Jr. ruled out with an illness tonight. So one of the newest members of the Cowboys will not be in the lineup for Dallas. Tyler Smith, their star left guard, is active. Around the NFL, brought to you by Ford F-150, official truck of the Tampa Bay Buccaneers. We'll have more on the Audible Hearing Center's pregame show after this timeout.
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11: Thanks for joining us as we go behind enemy lines and across the field to check in on the Dallas Cowboys. I can't think of a better person to do that with than the longtime voice of the Dallas Cowboys, Brad Sham, and we are honored to have you join us here as we get you ready for this 8:15 kickoff tonight from AT&T Stadium. Brad, it's the NFL, injuries all over the place, so first and foremost, bring us up to date on the health of the Cowboys 4 games into the season.
12: Ronnie, they had an amazing training camp. I've never seen anything like it. They didn't lose but one backup tight end all of training camp, and in the third preseason game, they lost a linebacker special teams player. And I thought, well, this is unbelievable. And sure enough, it is unbelievable, because they then, in the first 3 weeks, lost 2 defensive starters per week, and all but one of them was in the secondary. None of those people have come back yet, but they are getting back tonight. Tyler Smith, their very good left guard, who suffered a thumb injury late in training camp that required surgery, so he's missed 4 games. So their secondary is a little bit patchwork, and obviously they added Joey Porter from the Steelers, and so he's been around 10 whole days now. But as you said, Ronnie, everybody's got something.
11: Dramatic win last week in Houston. So what was your number one takeaway from the boys' big-time win against our in-state rivals last week in Houston?
12: Oh, my number one takeaway was I'm not a big fan of Houston, so I thought it was pretty nice. It's like they scheduled them for homecoming. They celebrated their 25th anniversary season, which they started with in their very first game. They beat Dallas, and when people ask, I always tell them, I think this is my 48th year doing these broadcasts, and I've seen losing Super Bowls, I've done losing championship games, and I don't think I've ever seen one worse than losing to a team that's never played a game ever. So they were having a big old party, and I kind of enjoyed that part. The game bore eerie similarity to the game in Rio the week before against Baltimore, down to the wire and a lot of scoring and exciting finish, and it came down to a Hail Mary. I mean, they had a field goal blocked for the second week in a row. They had a great offensive day against a very good defense, and they had a very poor defensive day on balance statistically against a really average offense. But they did come up and make some plays, and I think I'm seeing some signs that the defense they hope to be putting together is starting to happen. I never thought it was going to be overnight. I mean, they got like 8 of their top 12 defensive players and the entire defensive coaching staff all

0: brand new. Now, you can't be whatever it is that you're going to be in a positive way from the beginning. It's just not possible. So I thought I saw some signs of that last week. But these games are all, I mean, the Bucks game with the Packers last week's a great example. They come down to the end. Bucks have the two great takeaways and got a chance to win the game at the end. That's kind of how the league has fixed things up. I don't mean that they're fixed. I mean that the rules and such, although some people think there's a master script, I'd still love to see it. But, you know, the rules are such that everybody's got a chance. And I think that will be true again tonight.
1: Yeah, they couldn't write the script for the Dallas Cowboys this year, for sure. And they always say the truth is often stranger than fiction. You mentioned the Ravens game a couple weeks ago. You mentioned 48 years calling NFL football. Have you been through a more wild 7 seconds? Like, I think we've seen stuff like this in college where the clock stops every time you get a first step. But like, I don't ever remember seeing a 7 seconds in the NFL like the end of that Dallas-Baltimore game. You've done it for 48 years. Is there anything that even comes to mind as comparable?
0: Well, when you get to be my age and you've done this many games, there's a lot of them that I frankly probably don't remember. But I don't think so. Not at the end. And it took some real poor communication among the Dallas coaching staff to, first of all, have the kind of kickoff that they didn't want to have to start off the 7 seconds, which set up field position, then they run a poor defense, and then there's time is out. But no, Western Michigan's in the house, and there's a second left, and so they kicked it, and yeah, it was crazy. But that, again, whenever that kind of thing happens, and not maybe that dramatic, but it happens a lot, I always try to find the clip from the great Gladiator movie. Are you not entertained? That's what it's supposed to be. It's showbusiness.
2: Brad, how much fun was that calling what CeeDee Lamb and, of course, your quarterback Dak Prescott did last week with those incredible numbers, man?
0: Yeah, that's crazy, and especially, I mean, I think the world of D'Amico Ryans, and I think he's a great defensive coach, which I guess is part of the reason he's taken over calling the Texans' defenses this week. I mean, after you get to about a dozen, you'd think they would say, okay, that guy's not catching anymore. I don't care who's going to beat us, but it's not going to be him. And they've got a great rapport, Prescott and Lamb, and then, of course, it had to be Lamb getting the catch for the touchdown with 40 seconds left that put them ahead. I mean, they started off getting 10 points behind. That is not the recipe for the way to beat Houston. So, yeah, I mean, these games, there's a lot of games that are fun to do. I mean, they're all fun to do if your attitude is right, even the ones that stink, because you could be doing something else. And then when you get one like that that's exciting and it comes to the end, and it's just show business. It's entertainment. It's supposed to be something that's appealing and compelling. And when you get one that goes your way, and then the players are the ones that I always think about. These guys are working so hard to try to get back to respectability, and they are getting close, but they get paid the dividends of doing that when they have something like that. And so I got excited because I was excited for them.
1: What's the take on Dak Prescott from Dallas fans? I've always find him, in my opinion, to be underrated, and I always thought when he's healthy and things are going right around him, he looks about as good as any quarterback in football, but obviously a lot of ups and downs, as the team has had a lot of ups and downs. Is Dallas sold on Dak Prescott still after all these years, or is there part of the fan base that wants to blame him for what, for me, looks like a lot of things that maybe aren't his fault?
0: Yeah, Pat, I would say that I have a higher opinion of Dak Prescott than I do of the Dallas fan base, and that's been the case for a very long time. It's a very fickle, front-running crowd, and they are spoiled. I mean, they've got two guys who not only won multiple Super Bowls, but live in town, and they're very visible, Staubach and Aikman. And so whoever plays quarterback for the Cowboys, it has to be judged by that. Now we add, and I thought you know, I thought Danny White was tremendous filling in, I mean, replacing Staubach. I thought Romo had a great career, Tony Romo. He never had the postseason success that Danny White had.
1: Yeah.
0: Danny White was in the championship game his first 3 years as a starter when that was just not done. So we have come to an era because of social media, and in the Dallas-Fort Worth era, I think, because they're spoiled, that the only thing that makes any difference, that makes life worth living and is worth my time, is who is holding up the big silver spoon at the end. And I don't feel that way, but that is how people feel. And so that is right or wrong across the country, I think, how both quarterbacks and head coaches are judged. But the best thing I can say about Prescott is, and I said this probably about 2018, he took over in 2016 when Romo got hurt, and you just were around him every day and talked to the other players he was in the huddle with, and it became very clear to me very quickly that his career, and I still believe this is true, his career will tell us when it's done what kind of quarterback he was. But I will tell you that I will stand on, as a leader, as the face of your franchise, as the character that you want leading your team, he is the equal of Staubach and Aikman. That's the highest praise that I can pay anyone. But as a quarterback, I think that he is way better than most of the fans around here think. But they won't believe it until he wins a championship, and then they'll find something else to complain about.
2: Always, always. And Brad, what we're having issues with here in Tampa Bay is a consistent pass rush. I think the Cowboys are going through sort of the same thing. How would you describe their pass rush through the first four games?
0: Inadequate, but they kind of knew that. They've rebuilt the defense in just over a year completely, in a very dramatic way. So here's the thing about the pass rush. I mean, obviously they had a great one in Micah Parsons. That didn't help them win. I think when I started doing this job, the way offenses were, there weren't five receiver and four wide receiver sets. There were seven quarterbacks took seven step drops, and everybody played with a fullback. And I think then you had to rush to be able to cover. And I know the Cowboys had some very successful years with great talent up front and above average to average talent in their back seven. I know that because I saw it. But now the ball's out in 2.5 seconds. If it's not out in 2.5 seconds, you took too long. And you've got all these receivers spread out all over the field. And I really believe that the game we're watching now, guys, is you have to cover to rush. And if you can have all the pass rush in the world, and if you're susceptible to the running game and draws and screens and things, they'll still move the ball. And so I think that by improving their, you can't tell it by the statistics, but I do think they've improved, I know they've improved the personnel on the back end, and I think that when they get these people back healthy, they're going to perform that way, and the longer you can cover, the better chance you have to mount a rush. Now, I believe that their talent in the rush department is still significantly less than what they need it to be to win a championship. But it could eventually be adequate enough to win a lot of games and win some playoff games. And so, that you know, that's just what you've got, and you can't redo the whole team in the course of the season. And, you know, these pass rushers are like really good offensive tackles. Anybody who's got one doesn't want to give him up. So you've got to develop them, and the great thing about football, you know, you've got to scheme. That is something about this sport that I think is different. Now, you can teach things, and I think the Rays are a great example of, if you play baseball fundamentally well and do all the little things right, you can use those things to beat the other team. But you can't really scheme a baseball game. The pitcher's going to throw it, and the hitter's going to do whatever he does with it, and then the eight guys behind him have got to do something with their glove. But in football, you can scheme. You can do all kinds of things with fake looks and mysteries, and that's which is something I believe they hired Christian Parker to do, and something that I believe as the season unfolds, they'll get more into. And one of the things I'm interested to see tonight with an inexperienced quarterback playing for the Bucs, albeit a very talented one, is do you change what your scheme is at all? I don't mean change, but adjust it to rely on trying to confuse him, or do you figure out whatever it is that you do well and do that? I'm not sure exactly what that is for Dallas right now, but I think that's one of the things tonight, because the young man is very, very smart and a tremendous athlete. And so I'm interested to see how Dallas chooses to play him tonight.
2: Brett, thanks for the props for the Rays. We appreciate that. He is the longtime voice of the Dallas Cowboys. He's Brad Sham. Brett, have a great call to the game tonight. Thanks for checking in with us.
0: Thank you, guys. Be safe with the weather down there.
2: That's your look across the field. Coming up next on the Audubon Hearing Center's pregame show, Buccaneers head coach Todd Bowles. 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
14: All right, counting you down to kick off against the Dallas Cowboys. Our pregame interview with head coach Todd Bowles here. Coach, short week for recovery, short week for game planning. When you got this four-day turnaround, what's different from a normal week prep-wise?
15: You know, you have 2 days of walkthrough. So it's important to do what we know, that we can play fast, and it's important for them to go out there with fresh legs and just let the game come to them.
14: Got it. All right, Jalen Daniels gets his second start today after only 4 days rest, like we just talked about. This one on the road in prime time. What did you focus on with him this week, and what do you want to see from him early in this game?
15: Just the little things, getting the plays out on time and concentrating on things in the huddle. Just focusing on little things at the end of the ball game, just a progression of running the offense a little bit smoother. He ran it good, but he can run it smoother.
14: Yeah, and he ran the ball pretty well, 55 yards against Green Bay, showcased his versatility. How do you want him to use that part of the game tonight while still protecting him?
15: got to let it come to him. You know, he's not looking to run, but if it's there and he can take it, he's just got to learn how to slide a little bit.
14: Gotcha. Green Bay blitzed Jalen quite a bit. I think it was like half the drop back. So what sort of tendencies does Dallas's defense show in that regard? And do you think they'll try to put pressure on him tonight?
15: Well, it's a copycat league, and we expect that to come. So we got to prepare for that, which we are, and then we'll adjust as we go.
14: Got it. It looks like teams have been able to run the ball effectively on the Cowboys this year. What do you want to see out of your ground attack tonight to try to set up the offense for success?
15: Hopefully we can control the ball on the ground. You know, we want to do both at the same time. We'll take what they give us, but you always want to start on the ground.
14: And Joey Porter Jr., he made his Cowboys debut a week ago after being acquired from the Steelers. He only played about half the snaps, but how do you see his presence changing anything on their defense?
15: I mean, he's a great press corner. You know, anytime you get a player like that that can play man-to-man and eliminate a part of the field, it's always going to help you.
14: Let's talk about your defense against the Cowboys offense. CeeDee Lamb coming off the 17-catch game at Houston a week ago, leads the NFL in receptions and receiving yards. What makes him such a tough matchup?
15: He's got great body control and change of speed. You know, he can line up anywhere. He's very tough. He can set guys up, lull you to sleep. He can just flat out run by you, and he's a great route runner.
14: And as a guy that's watching that offense, and you've watched Dak Prescott for a long time, what makes him unique as a quarterback?
15: Very intelligent, understands where to go with the ball, has great pre-snap read presence, and does a good job executing.
14: He's got a handful of targets to go to. Your defense is one of seven in the NFL that hasn't allowed a 100-yard receiver yet this year. What if Jacob Parrish and Zion and Keontae, what have those guys done well that you need to see again tonight against this explosive offense?
15: They understand the game plan. They've been doing a great job with the film study. You know, you got to go out there and play no matter what, but they've been doing a great job with the film study, and their communication's been good.
14: All right, no Antoine Winfield Jr. tonight, so you got Ife starting at the safety position. Tell me about him, what you've seen from him, and what do you notice on the back end with Antoine out?
15: He's very smart. You know, we've been cross-training him at free and strong. He's got height and he's got length. You know, he started in this league before, so he understands how to play this game. He's very wiry and he's very good. And he's very savvy in space, so we don't look to lose too much there.
14: Yeah. We have not seen Reuben Bain Jr. for the last couple of weeks. We expect him to be out there tonight. What's important to manage so that his return goes well?
15: Just make sure he comes off the ball and just plays the game he knows how to play.
14: All right. And any other keys to victory tonight against Dallas?
15: Score more points than they do.
14: All right. Sounds good. Head coach Todd Bowles ahead of our 8:15 kickoff tonight at Dallas against the Cowboys. We'll continue our countdown to kickoff on the Audubon Hearing Center's pregame show right after this timeout.
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2: All right, quarterback Baker Mayfield continues to be sidelined by that right thumb injury. Also, Antoine Winfield Jr. sustained a rib fracture in the team's game against Green Bay last week. He's expected to miss 2 to 4 weeks. Linebacker Servassie Dennis, bad ankle, foot, and cornerback Benjamin Morrison, quad, are also out of tonight's game. The other inactives include defensive lineman DeMonte Capehart, guard Luke Haggard, and guard Billy Shrouth. For the Dallas Cowboys, their inactives are as follows: wide receiver Camden Brown, tackle Johnny Cornelius, cornerback Kobe Durant, outside linebacker James Houston, linebacker DeMarvion Overshawn, cornerback Joey Porter Jr., and tackle Drew Shelter. Durant, Overshawn, and Shelter are out due to injury. 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
26: 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Looks, fires toward the back of the end zone. Did he hold on? 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
27: Welcome back. High above field level here at AT&T Stadium, about 35 and a half minutes away from kickoff. It's time for Keys to the Game. I'm Jay Retter. A great Dave Moore to my right here. This is a beautiful atmosphere for football, isn't it, Dave? 80,000. I mean, this is the biggest capacity, the largest capacity in the National Football League, and it never gets old coming to a venue like this, does it?
28: Concentrate on the field. It's very distracting.
27: It is, man. It certainly is. And Speaking of distractions, the big thing for Buccaneers rookie signal caller Jalen Daniels is to kind of eliminate all the distractions, eliminate the outside noise, eliminate any of the blitz packages that he could see from Dallas. How would you assess his first start last week, and what do you think is the biggest thing he has to adjust to a short week here in Dallas on Thursday night?
0: Yeah, well, I mean, I think he managed the game well. He got it in out of huddle. He was quick to make the decision to pull it down and run when needed. I think the speed at this level got him a little bit, you know, not using his eyes. You know, things you can get away with in college that you really can't hear just due to the speed in which everybody has at this level, especially defensive backs. But he's the type of guy that's going to learn from it. He's going to come out and improve. And right before we started, you know, I brought up the fact that this may be a good week for Jalen because, you know, Dallas only has four sacks on the season. They're tied for 28th in the league. Not saying the Bucs are much better. They're at six. But so they're not putting a ton of pressure on the quarterback, which should help the protection to give them time. They're also 30th in the league in pass defense, so they're giving up big chunk yards. Something we didn't see last week with Daniels. He didn't go down the field, really. That's going to be important to keep the defensive backfield of the Cowboys defending the entire field. So what we saw last week was, because of the short passes and the interception, the safety started cheating up, which makes it difficult for the intermediate routes for those receivers to get open. So they're going to need to stretch his defense a little bit, but hopefully he's going to have a little more time to be able to analyze the defense, make the right decision, and get the ball out.
27: I think the common knowledge would say, all right, short passes, get him into a rhythm. It's almost like getting to the free throw line in basketball, right? See the ball go through the hoop. But I feel like there's a part of me, and I understand he's a rookie, it's a second start day, but I think maybe you have to try a deep ball here. Tez Johnson on a nine route, or see something where it's 15, 25 yards down the field with an Ibuka, Godwin. Get those guys involved early. I understand having the kid feel comfortable, but you're right. You got to stretch this defense out a lot, because if you do that, then all of the short passing game and the screens will work.
0: Right, and it'll keep the defense honest instead of trying to read his eyes and jump the routes. Mm-hmm. If you can take a couple shots, even if they're not complete.
27: Right.
0: But take a couple shots knowing that it's in your arsenal and you're willing to use it if they get caught cheating up. And, you know, play action is a great way to do it. There's obviously the drop back stuff, getting matchups you like. But, you know, another guy that you got to get involved, you know, Chris Godwin.
27: Yeah.
0: You know, he's a guy that, you know, Bucs have gone through five offensive coordinators in 5 years, and he's a guy that's always had, you know, a focus of getting him the football. But under Zach Robinson, he's not the primary guy. Well, we need to make him the primary guy. You don't have Mike Evans. You have some talented young guys. But go to your workhorse. You're going to Kate Otten, who's usually pretty consistent. And Godwin's got to be your outside guy that you really want to, you know, execute this offense around.
27: Yeah, I mean, let's not forget a couple years ago, before he sustained the injury, he looked like he was going to be a Triple Crown winner. Receptions, yards, touchdowns.
0: And he's a great blocker, too. So you can bring him in, run him through the line of scrimmage, get him vertical, give him opportunities. He had the big one 2 weeks ago.
27: Right.
0: You know, that got called back for a holding, but, you know, it was just an intermediate crossing route that he took to the house.
27: On the defensive side of the ball, Reuben Bain back in the lineup. I mean, looking at this kid, there was high expectations. I think that's the understatement of the century. Right. There's people thinking he was going to be the defensive rookie of the year before the kid even played a down in the National Football League. And, you know, self-admitted, it's not the start that he wanted, but we saw and we've heard, and obviously with him missing the last couple games, he wasn't 100%. What do you want to see from him? Thursday night, primetime game. He's obviously wants to come out here and prove that he was warranting of that first-round pick. What are you looking for? What would be a successful night for Reuben Bain?
0: I think to be around the quarterback, to have some hurries, you know, obviously you'd love to get the sacks.
27: Yeah.
0: But for him to be disruptive in that backfield, you know, like, Cansey's so quick off the ball, but we got to see him show up back there, too. Listen, these guys are slinging the ball. I mean, they don't try to run it that much, but they're throwing the ball now, and that's how they move their offense, and they run situationally. So Dak, if you give him time, he can extend plays as well. You're going to have a hard time staying with CeeDee Lamb if you cannot pressure Dak Prescott when he's in the pocket, because you're not going to stay with CeeDee Lamb very long.
27: No, and not just him either. George Pickens.
0: Right.
27: I mean,
0: exactly,
27: obviously
0: on the other side.
27: Yeah, this. It's,
0: but I just said it because Lamb is leading the league in receptions.
27: No doubt. So. And you look at the cornerback situation with Benjamin Morrison being out. We know Jacob Parrish. He's tough, but he's obviously not the tallest receiver, tallest corner right. out there. So. What he makes up for lack of size, is with that big heart. And we saw it last week in the game where he had a penalty, but he also comes back with the interception. But no Antoine Winfield Jr. out 2 to 4 weeks with the slight fracture in his hip. How do you make up for such a big loss?
0: Well, they've done it before. And, right. You know, we've seen over the last 4 or 5 years that defensive backfield by committee. Mm-hmm. You know, Keontae Scott's a guy they play as the nickel guy. You might see him situationally back at that safety because they're kind of interchangeable on the inside. But either way, the best scenario for the defensive backfield is that they can get a consistent pass rush up front.
27: Mm-hmm.
0: I feel confident they're going to be able to stop the run. You get in those third and longer situations, you got to pressure the quarterback.
27: I see Danny Smith, special teams coach of the Buccaneers. He's schmoozing every single official on the field right now. He's trying to get every edge possible. Dallas has a propensity to give up some block kicks. We've seen that over the... Is that
0: Correct.
27: Something we can keep an eye on today? And I feel like that... People ask, all right, what's the secret? What's the recipe to success for the Bucs tonight? I think it's a turnover. I think it's a pick six or a scoop and a score. Or it could be something like a block kick, Dave.
0: Right. Anything that you can grab that momentum, you have defining moments in every football game.
27: Right.
0: And you know, the Bucs won the first 4 games by 1 score or less.
27: Yeah.
0: So you can go back, and every one of those games have those defining moments where, you know, you have an opportunity to get ahead or take over the game, but you slip and give it up. Special teams is an area where the hidden yards, like if you can get a good punt and flip the field, or if you can get a block, this is a copycat league. That's why the Bucs offense have seen so many blitzes, because they haven't shown
27: right.
0: that they can pick them up and protect the quarterback. So they're going to see blitzes from the Cowboys tonight. Cowboys gave up a couple block kicks. What do you think they're going to see tonight? Mm-hmm. The Bucs are going to test them to make sure that, you know, they corrected their protection. Otherwise, they're going to take advantage of it and hopefully get a block kick and a scoop and score, or defensively get a takeaway, or those momentum plays is really what they've been missing to get the defining moments where they can take over a game.
27: Miles Killebrew, Zion McCollum, those two guys, I think they're getting closer and closer to blocking kick.
0: McCollum's close every week.
27: He is. And listen, no Servasio Dennis and no Benjamin Morrison, so other guys are going to have to step up on special teams. Dave, great stuff as always. Have an awesome
0: Thanks,
27: call.
0: Thanks, buddy.
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14: All right, live at AT&T Stadium in Arlington, just outside of Dallas, ahead of this Week 5 matchup on Thursday Night Football. It's Tampa Bay on the road against Dallas and Building the Bucks with GM Jason Light as he joins us here live in the press box. Jason, Jalen Daniels made his first career start in Week 4 against Green Bay. What did you like about that first outing from the rookie, and what are you looking for him to improve upon as he goes into his second start?
9: Well, I think, well, last week when we talked about it, you know, you got the a rookie quarterback, doesn't matter if he's the first overall pick or, in our case, an undrafted free agent. It's going to be a learning curve. But I thought, for it being his first time playing in a real NFL game, I was impressed with his poise. He made some good decisions. He gave us a spark in certain times. Now he can build on that. But like any young quarterback, he'll continue to improve. Now the next step is playing in prime time, and I know he's very, very excited.
14: Yeah, no doubt. And to your point, the number one overall pick of the draft hasn't gotten in yet as a starter. So you look at Daniels, his ability to scramble, very impressive. He had 55 yards on the ground, averaging nearly 7 yards per carry last week. How much of an added weapon to your offense is his ability to scramble and run the football?
9: Yeah, no, he's it adds another dimension to our offense. Just defenses really have to account for his legs. And he could open up things for everybody else with that ability. And like I said, his athletic talent allows him to do a lot of things that a lot of quarterbacks can't. So now we just, once again, have to build off what he did last week and continue to show more and more poise. And, you know, I think we're going to see an improvement this week from last week. So that's all we can ask for.
14: And on a short turnaround, too, 4 days later, looking forward to seeing number 10 behind center. Okay, now on the defensive side of the ball, Josiah Trotter, he's led the team in tackles in each of the three games that he's played this season. What is it about Josiah that makes him so instinctual and such a natural playmaker at that linebacker position?
9: Well, instincts are something that we found. You know, you really can't coach instincts. And you either have great instincts or you don't. He probably was nurtured that way through his father, was a really instinctive player, and football's been his whole life. And he hones them. He works very hard. Tries to get better every week. I mean, he is really, really we're very fortunate to have him. I think we've got a player that can become very special.
14: And then at the corner position, the play of Zion McCollum, Jacob Parrish, Keontae Scott. He's been really strong to begin the year. What do they need to do tonight against the Cowboys receiving tandem of CeeDee Lamb and George Pickens?
9: Well, those two are outstanding receivers. Our guys have played well. They're going to have to be disciplined and communicate on every snap. This is going to be a great challenge for them. We've played some really good receivers so far. I mean, the first week we did a good job of limiting their T and the Bengals offense, which was a challenge, and I expect them to step up to the challenge again this week.
14: Yeah, and unfortunately they won't have some help at the safety position that they're used to with All-Pro safety Antoine Winfield Jr. He's going to be out for a little bit. He's banged up. What do you anticipate, who do you anticipate stepping in to step up in his place in terms of communication and leadership in the back end of the defense?
9: Oh, that'll be Tyke. Tyke's been playing very well this year, and he's a leader in his own regard. You can't just replace an Antoine with another Antoine, but we have Tyke, who's also an excellent safety. And then we're going to rely on, we got Ifadu, and we've got Killebrew, and we've got J.J. Roberts elevated tonight, so we have a lot of faith in all of these guys. But I think the entire secondary is going to have to step up, and they tend to do that when one of our top players is out.
14: All right, it'll be a fun one. Thank you for the time, Jason, and we appreciate you coming up.
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5: Casey Phillips here with Tyke Smith. Short week. What have you learned about how to best tackle that over the years and what some of the biggest challenges of it are?
6: The biggest challenge is make sure you get your body right just because you played on Sunday. I ain't played last year Thursday night, so the biggest thing was trying to get a routine.
5: And tell me, for you, you know this Cowboys team has a prolific offense coming in. What are the things that you and the defense feel like you've been really doing well lately and performing well on that you're going to have to continue to do against the Cowboys in particular?
6: I think the biggest thing is being good on first down versus these guys. And then another thing is continue to third down and being able to get them off the field. I think they do a real good job on third down, utilizing their weapons and converting third downs.
5: I know not having your guy Antoine out there with you is going to be tough. What are the biggest things that you're going to miss with him, and how is that going to maybe impact what you feel like you need to do to make up for him not being out there?
6: The biggest thing I miss is just the communication part, us being able to know what one another is thinking. I don't think it's really going to impact me much. The biggest thing is just getting the guy that's going to play up to date and then knowing the communication and what I'll be thinking on certain plays, and see what his opinion would be on certain plays, so I can know what he's thinking if we get a certain formation, so I can know how to play off him.
5: We're talking to Tyke Smith, and what do you feel like you've done best so far this year personally, and how would you just kind of evaluate your play through this first quarter of the season?
6: I think after this Thursday night we have a little break. I think that's when I do the first evaluation of myself, the first quarter of the season. But I think the biggest thing is trying to create more turnovers, get myself more involved in games, and being able to make game changing plays and game changing momentum plays.
5: When we were talking about leadership this year, when Mike and Levante left, your name kept coming up over and over again as a guy that people were starting to look to and view that way. What do you say is your kind of leadership style, and how are you trying to especially implement that now, knowing it's been tough with this record?
6: So now, this year, going into year three, I think I had more of a voice and a leadership role. Before, I think I was more lead by my play my first 2 years, and then now this year I think it's more the voice kind. But now going into the record, I think the biggest thing being able to look at ourselves in the mirror and not getting down, and then continue to play how we play and try to play our best ball to get a win.
5: Take people inside the locker room, practices, meeting rooms this week. How is the team handling this adversity, and what are you most proud of as you watch your teammates, watch the coaches, and think about the culture of this team?
6: I think we handle adversity well, but until we're able to get a win, we're going to keep battling adversity. So I think the biggest thing is trying to get a win first. That's the first and most important thing, is to get a win. Continue to bring guys up, a lot of different pieces playing. Continue to make sure them guys up to date, make sure their confidence there, and let them know that it was football at the end of the day. Go out there and do what you've been doing your whole life.
5: And finally, biggest thing that you've noticed about the Cowboys offense, just as you watch some tape and learn about them, and why you think they've been able to put up some pretty big numbers?
6: Really good receivers, real good running back, real good tight end. I think the quarterback do a tremendous job of getting guys involved and getting everybody on the same page, looking all safeties, and then just getting them in the best play call for which your defense. I think we got to do a real good job of disguising.
5: Thank you so much, Tyke, and good luck.
6: Thank you.
7: The Audibel Hearing Center's pregame show continues after this